0: world, Chinese investors may also get involved there.
1: Canada says it will fast-track the approval process for a new proposed crude oil export pipeline to its west coast. The move is part of Ottawa's bid to diversify the economy away from the United States and lessen the effect of U.S. President Donald Trump's tariffs. Canadian Prime Minister Mark Carney made the announcement in Alberta.
2: Today, we're ready to move forward for Albertans, for Canadians. And I'm proud to announce that the Government of Canada is officially listing the West Coast Pipeline, now known as Pacific Link, as a project of national interest.
1: Britain has started releasing hundreds of prisoners as it seeks to relieve pressure on a prison system that is operating close to full capacity. These men are among some 4,500 offenders due to be released between now and June.
3: Staying out. I will not be coming back to this place, trust me.
4: People are happy because they're getting out early, aren't they? You know, but then there's people who've got nowhere to go. People get out of here and they've got nowhere to go, so they just go commit a crime and then go back. Do you know what I mean?
1: Alex Norris is the UK Justice Secretary.
5: We have made significant investment to increase staffing, as I say, to give a wide range of tools, with tags being the most obvious, but also alcohol tagging, restrictions on the ability to, say, go to the football or go out in the nighttime economy. So really strong controls on individuals, you know, backed up by our absolutely brilliant probation staff. That gives us the confidence to make the changes we're making and to make sure we're managing people strongly in the community.
1: The new Smart HK.
6: Firing practice will be carried out at the Sanwai Tailing Range and Qingshan Firing Range today from 8 a.m. to 9 p.m. During daytime practice, red flags will be hung at proper places around the firing ranges. During night practice, red lights will be hung along the boundary of the ranges. For safety reasons, members of the public are warned to refrain from entering the firing areas within the period of firing.

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The weather forecast for today, mainly cloudy with a few showers and thunderstorms. Sunny intervals during the day with a maximum temperature of around 31 degrees. Showers will be heavier in some areas later. Moderate northerly winds becoming east to northeasterlies. The outlook, still a few showers over the weekend. The weather will be brighter early to midweek next week. It will be slightly cooler in the morning, with minimum temperatures falling to about 24 to 25 degrees. The current temperature is 29 degrees Celsius, humidity 75%, and please be reminded that the thunderstorm warning will remain effective until 8:30 a.m. The time is coming up to 10 past 8 here on Radio 4, and we kick off this hour of First Notes with some bright brass writing. This is Manuel Oltra's Lalimara, The Bonfire, arranged by Jordi Leon for Symphonic Band. The original composition is a symphonic poem, and it has a vivid medieval character to it. And across its three sections, contrasting motifs and themes transform and develop freely, blending together into a rich harmonic tapestry full of diverse orchestral colors. Here to bring this brilliant music to life is the Barcelona Symphonic Band led by Salvador Brotons.

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1: The Bonfire by Manuel Oltra, arranged for symphonic band with the Barcelona Symphony Band performing for us right there, brought such a wonderful surge of energy to the start of this hour of our show. And that excitement continues now as we move into something ritualistic featuring a brilliant guitar solo. This is the composition of Leo Brauer, entitled Danzas Rituales y Festivas, Volume 2. It was written around 2014 and 2015, and the music is packed with rich impressionism, striking rhythmic vitality, and deep roots in Latin American and Afro-Cuban folk traditions, seamlessly blending primal ritualistic elements with festive dance forms across its three movements. The Danza de los Ancestros, Glosas Camparas, and Tango Matrero. Here is guitarist Pedro Mateo González.

0: 香港电台第四台。
1: This is RTHK Radio 4, and you've been listening to First Notes with me, Olivia Lin. The time is coming up to 21 minutes to 9. Well, now I'm bringing back the music of Eugène Essai.

his caprice on the study in the form of Waltz Opus 52 on the music of Camille Saint-Saëns. It's a brilliant tour de force arrangement of Saint-Saëns' sixth piano etude. And in this recording, there's a violin solo joining the orchestra. The soloist featured in this performance is Genevieve Lohonso, and she's joined by Benjamin Levy leading the Orchestral di Picardi.

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A mesmerizing piece composed by Eugène Ysaÿe, of course featuring the violin, but it was originally based on a work by Camille Saint-Saëns for piano. Well, with that, brings us to our final

final work here on First Notes on this Friday morning, and we are now stepping into the parallel sound world of ancient and modern music and enjoy Sofia Gubaidulina's reflections on the theme BACH, to be performed by the Stamitz Quartet. Now, in this work, Gubaidulina responds directly to the great unfinished fugue at the conclusion of J.S. Bach's The Art of Fugue. Bach's original section combines three distinct themes, the third of which spells out his own name using the traditional German musical notation, where B flat is B and B natural is H. Now, Gubaidulina answers with music of heart-wrenching intensity. She makes this foundational Bach motives and weaves them through wailing, writhing figures of her own, utilizing searching glissandi, ghostly ponticello tremolos, and poignant silences to shed new light on that deeply spiritual and enigmatic masterpiece.

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Now that sense of wonder leads us straight into our feature for the final hour of today's show as we head toward the 9 o'clock hour. Our special guest, Michelle Tirabosco, will be joining us live in the studio. He is a true virtuoso of a very special instrument that carries immensely interesting stories behind it, steeped in mythical history and a unique folk sonority that is rarely heard in a traditional concert hall. I'm going to keep it a little mysterious for just a moment longer because I want today's guest to introduce this instrument to you in his own words. And if you want to experience the magic of his playing live this weekend,

you will have a rare opportunity to hear him perform in person. But this morning, we get a wonderful preview of what is in store. So please do not miss it. Stay right here on RTHK Radio 4 for the final hour of First Notes. I'm Livia Lin, and I'll be right back after the news.

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0: RTHK, the news at 9 with Robert Kemp. Police say an estimated 380,000 people watched yesterday's firework display over Victoria Harbour to mark National Day. It featured nearly 32,000 fireworks and 8 theme segments. These people were in the crowd.
1: I feel so happy and so good about it, and we booked a flight to see the fireworks show because in our country the fireworks show is so short and here it's so long, and the fireworks show has emojis and some hearts that I really, really like because in our country too it's just like not so special and like here.
2: You can really feel how vibrant and prosperous Hong Kong is. The fireworks were truly spectacular and very impressive. I came from Shenzhen. I set off at 11 a.m. in the morning and started queuing here at around 4 p.m. It was absolutely worth it.
0: UK Maritime Trade Operations says a tanker has been hit by an unknown projectile while transiting the Strait of Hormuz, causing a fire. The British Navy monitoring body says the crew is reported safe, while damage and any environmental impact are unknown. Israel's Prime Minister Benjamin Netanyahu has met passengers from the Fly Dubai flight that was diverted from its route to Tel Aviv after the co-pilot stabbed the captain. Some helped subdue the attacker and provide aid to the wounded pilot. A second air crew aboard the plane landed it safely in Saudi Arabia.
3: You, as a group, will raise the torch on the next Israeli Independence Day. You'll hold it, and you'll be the chosen ones among your friends. You hold up a beacon of civic heroism, the likes of which I haven't seen in a long time. It's a tremendous thing. And I mean it on a global level. There's no such thing as this, and this is to the glory of the State of Israel.
0: Lawyers for Krista Pike say she is receiving life-saving medical care in hospital after she survived two attempts by Tennessee to execute her with lethal injections. The 50-year-old was sentenced to death for a murder she carried out as a teenager. Tennessee Governor Bill Lee has ordered a review, indefinitely postponing Pike's execution and another schedule for this year. Randy Spivey is one of her attorneys.
4: The governor's call for an independent review does not go far enough. After having endured solitary confinement for more than 20 years and a full attempt to kill her by lethal injection, Krista has endured punishment greater than any other person in the history of the American death penalty.
0: Russian President Vladimir Putin says Chinese investors may take part in the development of a major copper deposit in Siberia. Speaking at a forum in Moscow, he did not specify which deposit he was referring to.
5: A decision is now due to be put before the Russian government commission, and it looks as though this decision will be favorable regarding one of the largest copper deposits in Russia, and indeed one of the largest in the world. Chinese investors may also get involved there.
0: Canada says it will fast-track the approval process for a new proposed crude oil export pipeline to its west coast. The move is part of Ottawa's bid to diversify the economy away from the United States and lessen the effect of U.S. President Donald Trump's tariffs. Canadian Prime Minister Mark Carney made the announcement in Alberta.
6: Today, we're ready to move forward for Albertans, for Canadians. And I'm proud to announce that the Government of Canada is officially listing the West Coast pipeline.

0: pipeline, now known as Pacific Link, as a project of national interest. Oh, yeah.
1: Britain has started releasing hundreds of prisoners as it seeks to relieve pressure on a prison system that is operating close to full capacity. These men are among some 4,500 offenders due to be released between now and June.
2: Staying out. I will not be coming back to this place, trust me.
3: People are happy because they're getting out early, aren't they? Do you know, but then there's people who've got nowhere to go. People get out of here and they've got nowhere to go, so they just go commit a crime and then go back. Do you know what I mean?
1: Now, the weather, mainly cloudy with a few showers, sunny intervals during the day with a maximum temperature around 32 degrees. Showers will be heavier with thunderstorms in some areas later. Moderate northerly winds becoming east to northeasterlies. The outlook, still a few showers over the weekend. Weather will be brighter early to midweek next week. It'll be slightly cooler in the morning with minimum temperatures falling to about 24 to 25 degrees. Temperatures can be 29 degrees, humidity 77%. The news from RTHK.
4: The Labour Department is holding the Career Kickstart Job Fair for the middle-aged and elderly at McPherson Stadium in Mongkok on October 7th and 8th. Over 60 employers are offering various job vacancies suitable for middle-aged and elderly job seekers. Applications will be accepted on the spot. 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
5: Hong Kong's first five-year plan and the 2026 policy address have been announced.
6: The five-year plan is a blueprint for development, proactively aligning with the national 15 five-year plan. The policy address is an annual implementation roadmap outlining key measures for each year.
5: Hong Kong will boost its international advantages, expedite development of the northern metropolis, and improve people's livelihood.
6: A strategic vision for a bright new era, driving reform and boosting development, unleashing opportunities, and enhancing livelihood.

The music of the Baroque has been beguiling and dazzling audiences since its inception hundreds of years ago. On this coming episode of Concert on Four, the Accademia Byzantina, one of the best known and most respected Baroque ensembles extant, will guide us on an unexpected journey through time with an unparalleled balance between technique, skill, rigor, interpretive culture, intuition, and stylistic accuracy. To enjoy J.S. Bach's Brandenburg Concerto No. 5 and Concerto for Flute, Violin, and Harpsichord in A minor, Telemann's Concerto in E minor for flute and violin, and C.P.E. Bach's Flute Quartet in A minor. Join us for Accademia Byzantina Baroque Anatomy on Concert on Four tonight at 8 p.m.

Channel. Following the news at the top of the hour and other public information, the time has come to almost 9:10. Well, the time now is for our final hour of First Notes, and I'm your host, Livia Lin. Let's dive right in. Well, coming up in just a moment, we will be joined in First Notes Connect by our special guest this morning, Michelle Tirabasco, who has successfully elevated his instrument with its deep roots in ancient Greek mythology into a magnificent solo voice on the modern concert stage. He is an extraordinary artist, born without arms. Now, he has profoundly broadened its repertoire, also helping audiences discover a much deeper appreciation for the instrument as he effortlessly brings it to life across so many different musical styles. I'm so eager to explore more of his musical world in just a moment. And before we dive into our conversation, here is a hint for you about the instrument Michelle plays. It is a type of wind instrument. Before we hear him, we are going to enjoy a piece featuring wind instruments, though not quite the specific one Michelle plays. Even so, let's just experience that wonderful shared sense of breathing that wind instruments bring to us.

好，欢迎大家回到嚟最后一小时的由零开始节目。我哋啱啱欣赏过的呢首作品《For All We Know》是 Nina Simone 的创作，而我哋听过的管乐改编版本由卡尼法斯为我哋演绎。That was the Califax performing their own arrangement of Nina Simone's For All We Know. And that brings the time to now, 16 minutes past 9 here on RTHK Radio 4. Right in the studio, I have two special guests with us here on First Notes, First Notes Connect. And in just a moment, I'll be sharing some wonderful music with you and talking to these lovely guys. First Notes Connect. Well, today we are joined by some wonderful musicians and artists in the studio, and one of them, a virtuoso that I've been telling our listeners about all morning, who has transformed an ancient acoustic instrument into a vehicle of classical, jazz, and world music expression. Now, here's a track with our special guest today, and listen closely to that sound. It has the airy breath of a flute, the vocal intimacy of a singer, and the agility of a violin, if you ask me. Now, make a guess what this instrument is.

0: Well, that incredible performance belongs to Michele Tarabosco, one of the world's leading virtuoso of the mysterious unnamed instrument on our show this morning, who is in the studio with us right now with Fabian joining him. Now, Michele, welcome to First Note. Fabian, welcome to First Notes. Well, let's first talk about the sound we just heard. For many listeners, the sonority of it probably brings to mind ancient music, myths, mythical instruments. Mm-hmm. Michele, could you introduce this instrument to our listeners?
1: Yes, with pleasure. Thank you so much for inviting me, first of all. And I'm very pleased to play this instrument. It's a very old instrument, of course. We need breath. It's a simple instrument, of course. We don't need any fingers, and what can I say? It's a very old dance from Corelli, of course, mm-hmm. from Spain, mm-hmm. and I wrote some variations with this music. It fits a lot, very well for my instrument, baroque music, of course, mm-hmm. because we have 25 tubes. In bamboo, and for the to play chromatically, it's quite delicate. I don't know. Well, I try to arrange some music like mm-hmm. that. It's my job.
0: I'm eager to know more. You were just telling us there are 25 chromatic bamboo tubes that make up your instrument.
1: I have a diatonic scale. It's tuned in C major.
0: Okay.
1: So to play chromatically, I have to bend the flute to change the mm-hmm. direction of the breath.
0: Mm-hmm. So it's partially controlled by your lips.
1: My lips, mm-hmm. With of course the gesture. I have mm-hmm. to bend the flute as well. Mm-hmm. I can play one scale in one tube. In the high notes. Mm. So it's quite difficult to play in tune, of course, if you push too much the lips. Mm-hmm. Forgive me for my bad English.
0: I try to
1: explain in technical words. I don't know, but it's a very simple instrument, and mm-hmm. So it needs all your body, of course, mm-hmm. all your conscience, and I like it. I like that. Mm.
0: I think that's also definitely a plus with playing and listening to wind instruments, because of that simultaneous breathing. It's like you are really feeling the performer at the same time, not just hearing the notes that is like prescribed it to a key or something like that.
1: Sure. It's very lively.
0: Lively. And also, I think you were just talking about like how this instrument it's difficult to get it very, very strictly in tuned.
1: Yes.
0: That does give the instrument an sort of ancient quality, that rawness, that natural sound that we sometimes would very much associate with specific imageries in our mind. Now, you said there are multiple bamboo tubes. Is this always 25?
1: No, you can find smaller, of course. Mm-hmm. For me, it would be much better to

0: because the flute is I can hold the flute very simple. I was born with a handicap, and of course this instrument saved my life. And I've never had any tensions on this instrument because I held it like a baby, and to play a lullaby. It's like that.
1: It's absolutely beautiful. It's absolutely beautiful. We haven't named the instrument. It's the panpipe, sometimes called the pan flute. And Michel, you've been hailed as the king of the pan flute.
0: Oh, thank you.
1: You play so beautifully, as we heard in that beautiful recording. Now, I know it has a rich legacy. It's associated with ancient Greek mythology, and oftentimes for modern listeners, we hear it in music from South America and Eastern Europe, and in many folk music, we sometimes find this instrument.
0: Sure.
1: How does the historical depth of the panpipe influence how you play it today? You have really broadened the repertoire of this instrument.
0: Yeah. Well, nothing is really written originally mm-hmm. for the instrument. Mm. Of course, contemporary music. I created a lot of concerto with orchestra, and that's the problem. Of course, we need to have more scores, mm-hmm. especially written for my instrument. Mm-hmm. Of course, I compose as well. I try to have my own repertoire. Yeah, it's very important for the future of this instrument, of course, because when I went to the conservatory, the people looked at me. I was very like a Martian. I don't know.
1: Alien.
0: With my small flute and very simple, of course. But why not? I mean, why not? I tried to open some doors, and maybe other will continue after me. Mm-hmm. I don't know. Well, I'm still alive. Huh? I'm still here.
1: But I guess that exploration of sound in terms of music is always so wonderful. So let's bring Fabian into the picture now. As I was preparing for this interview, I was thinking, what kind of instruments can be played on this very, very special? What kind of music can be played on this very, very special instrument? Of course, we have heard the wonderful playing of Michel. We understand how versatile this instrument is. But like what Michel was just telling us, bringing standard repertoire, music that we know, we are familiar with, to this instrument and turning it into something that is not solely for the panpipe, that brings the uniqueness and blend it with other genres and other instrumentations. Fabian, could you tell us how does that work? How do you get started with this?
2: So basically, it's a really a conversation with the player, because it's a special instrument. And for me as a writer and arranger, my bass is like writing for the same range for a concert flute. Mm. Basically the same range, but it has some specificities, of course, because Michel said, he has a diatonic instrument, so maybe it's not a good thing like to have a lot of alterations in a row, very fast alterations, because it would be very difficult for the musician then, even if Michel can play anything, you know. But so that's my way of approaching it. Really, I like to write, then I send it to Michel, and he tells me, this is kind of, maybe we can change this because it's a bit harder for the flute.
1: Mm-hmm.
2: So yeah, but you can borrow, he can borrow music from the violin repertoire, from the flute repertoire. We can even adapt a lot of a lot of things. You have a very versatile instrument with the pan flute.
0: Of course, I'm a thief.

0: That's one of the skills we acquire as musicians. We take things, we take the good stuff from a long history, hundreds of years of music. Mm-hmm. There are so many good things. We just amalgamate them into something new, and that's exactly what you do.
1: But above all, it's the musician behind the instrument.
0: Mm-hmm.
1: It's not important if you play that or that. The most important is you have to share music, to share some emotions, vibrations, and we play like we are. So for me, it was an emergency. I mean, I'm curious of everything, and I traveled a lot around the world, and I learned how to play South American music. Mm-hmm. I learned jazz music. I learned Tsigan music, mm-hmm. Irish music, and the world is so huge. The music world is so huge, and I can maybe I'm a how do you say that hyperactivity? I have a hyperactivity. I don't know. I like to try.
0: Mm-hmm.
1: Yeah.
0: I do think this instrument gives you that very opportunity to really explore the sound world that is so vast. Because for some other musicians, I am a pianist, so if you learn a piano, you sort of have the standard repertoire that you have to go through. You kind of feel like, well, I have to go through all of these, at least the basic repertoire, before you want to expand further for many of us. But for you, it's like from the very beginning, this is going to be a road of exploration, a free road of exploration in all directions. And that's why you have now gathered such a broad repertoire for your instrument.
1: Mm-hmm.
0: So I think nothing really captures the spirit of panpipe music because of its unique sonority, the diatonic scheme of of the instrument itself. So before we talk more about your repertoire and your artistry, let's listen to another track.

0: Well, once again, performing in that beautiful track is our guest today, Michelle Tirabosco.
1: Thank you.
0: Michelle, could you introduce us to that piece we've just heard?
1: I wrote that piece, maybe 8 years ago with Fabien. We wanted to record a CD with an orchestra.
0: Mm.
1: So... We went to Budapest with the orchestra in Budapest. They were fantastic with us. Of course, they couldn't imagine such a solist like me. And when I came in the middle of the orchestra, with the conductor, I have to prove all the time that it's possible to play like that. Mm. And why not? Of course, I'm always the solist. Because my instrument is so typical, characteristic.
0: Yes.
1: The sound is special, and
0: it's very unique.
1: I have this vibrato, of course, with my hand, shaking the flute, and they were surprised, but after a few notes, they were, happy with me, and. But it's not all the time easy for me, of course. I have to prove all the time that it's possible. But thanks to Fabien, he composed as well some pieces in this CD, and of course he arranged all the piece. It was a huge work, really, to send the scores, and a fantastic experience, adventure.
0: We were just earlier talking about like how for you, Fabien, you have to go back and forth sharing the music with Michelle and seeing to understand what works and what doesn't in the arrangement or in, I'm sure, in the compositions too. I'm wondering, we've been listening to like two tracks with Michelle in the recording, and he appears as the soloist in these recording. The panpipe thus has a very, very unique and easily recognizable sound. As long as you've heard it once, even if you don't know the name, you kind of have that association right away. It's that unique and really, really memorable tone. I'm wondering, besides appearing as the soloist or being the solo instrument in an ensemble, with an ensemble performing with the orchestra, does the panpipe work in other settings, performing other genres? I know Michelle covers jazz and other music. Earlier on, we heard you playing early music from the Baroque era, and this is a brand new composition. And so, obviously, you have showed us how wide the range of music can be played on your instrument, but how about the combination of instrumentation? Are there any limitations, or what makes the panpipe shines best?
2: I think there is no limitation. In fact, we can do anything we want, because it's music. In early eras, orchestras didn't have like percussions,
0: right?
2: Also, and
0: it would just tap on the instrument.
2: Yeah, exactly. So we can do anything we want, but as long as it sounds good, as long as the musicians are okay with it. But yeah, I cannot imagine for now, I cannot imagine having like two flutes or three flutes in an orchestra, like concert flutes, because the pan flute has this characteristic sound, and it, for me, it's a natural leading sound, so for me it suits best like the soloist part. But we never know. Maybe we can have some of your friends playing the pan flute and do like a wind orchestra.
1: I feel lonely, of course. But I have some students, and I can play with them. Sometimes I play, to share music. It's always okay. That's fantastic. Above all, for me, it's a fantastic human adventure to play music. And sometimes I feel lonely,
0: But throughout your years in the conservatory, studying as a classical musician, you must have played with other, your fellow college students,
1: yeah.
0: And also, as you have just said, your students today who are studying pan flute with mm-hmm. you. We were just talking about the intonation and all these delicacies that is so personal. From your experience, how does that work, or does it not work for you sometimes when two pan flute and pan pipes perform together?
1: Well, depend of every each one. I mean, well, of course, I you know Zamfir. It's we know all these Romanian players.
0: Mm.
1: They have their own technique, and the most difficult for the flute is the legato, of course, and. In my home, my father was an opera singer, so I came from the lyric song. Mm-hmm. I mean, for me, the music it's a fantastic melody inside you, and mm-hmm. you have to listen to it. And what can I say more? But I don't know if I answered your question.
0: Yes.
1: Yeah.
0: So two panpipes performers performing together, it's kind of like putting two singers together.
1: Well, I have a special technical, and I teach, of course, to my students like that, so they can play with me.
0: Mm-hmm.
1: But
0: mm-hmm.
1: I know others panpipe players in Europe, and they don't play like...
0: They come from a very different tradition.
1: No, it's not uh-huh. the same way. Mm-hmm. So it's complicated. Depending on each school, I
0: mm-hmm,
1: mean.
0: Mm-hmm. But with that said, I'm sure, like, as we were talking about, like, for musicians, we are always open to different genres. We are always open to collaboration because we have that common factor, which is music, in front of us.
1: Absolutely.
0: When we perform together. So we were just talking about like how characteristic the panpipe is. Is it about preserving the breathy vocal qualities of pushing the sound to make it like other instruments, or the new kind of quality and intonation and characteristics of this instrument do the two of you want to put forth to our audience members today for them to appreciate this instrument that has such a long ancient history?
1: Sure.

0: We're looking forward to play with this wonderful public, Chinese people.
1: With the
0: people,
1: City Chamber Orchestra of Hong
0: course,
1: Kong.
0: And mm-hmm. for me, I'm very honored, of course. Thanks to Leanne for inviting me and mm-hmm. For this wonderful City Chamber Orchestra. Mm-hmm. I know the hall is, it has a nice acoustic and mm-hmm. And yeah, the program is fantastic as well. Film, music, Romanian folk tunes, some mm-hmm. of my own compositions. We talked about that already, and it's a new adventure for me. And mm-hmm. I don't know the conductor, but I called him, and it seems it's a very nice guy. And I'm looking forward.
1: Mm-hmm. It's amazing because we were just talking about like how we can work with different people that we know or we have not met before, because we are sharing music. Now, Fabian, could you also tell us a little bit about arranging music for panpipe when it's a work that audience members would know very, very well? Because there are pieces also on this upcoming program that Michelle is performing with the City Chamber Orchestra of Hong Kong that has music that I'm sure listeners worldwide, audience worldwide, would be very, very familiar with, like the Chardash, which is highly rhythmic. It's very energetic, yeah. And we have heard it on so many different instruments, performing piano, violin, of course.
0: Yeah.
1: Of course, we were talking about like how the panpipe resonates with the violin in terms of its lyricism.
0: Yeah.
1: But I still need you to help me imagine the energetic side of this instrument. Could you tell us a little bit about that?
2: The energetic side of the...
0: Good luck.
1: Is it a challenge?
2: Yeah, that's a challenge. But it's, it is such an agile instrument, it can borrow from the violin repertoire. So yes, I don't know what to add.
0: Because of my tongue, double staccato,
2: because of your ability.
0: Double tongue.
2: Because of your ability.
1: Is that a special technique that you developed over time?
0: Well, yeah, maybe. And the flute is very loud. The sound of the pan flute is very loud.
1: Mm.
0: So we don't need any microphone, and especially in the high notes.
1: Mm-hmm.
0: But we're going to play as well some classical music, and the vocalize, of course, of Rachmaninoff is fantastic. I played that in the Mariinsky Theater in St. Petersburg with Valery Gergiev, mm-hmm. and it was amazing. I mean, but it's a lyrical lyrical piece.
1: Right.
0: I mean, I feel like... Like a singer, I like that really. Mm-hmm. And Donizetti is also so lively, so brilliant, so virtuose, and I like this kind of repertoire. Of course, opera. It's so funny. It's colorful. And Donizetti, I like it. It's a fantastic concerto for flute, written for flute, and it fits very well for pan flute.
1: Mm-hmm.
0: Really, sometimes I don't touch some repertoire, some pieces I don't like, because there are some huge references with a wonderful pan flute players.
1: Uh-huh.
0: And I have to be humble, not to touch these pieces.
1: Mm-hmm.
0: But Donizetti is very nice.
1: Mm-hmm. Speaking of like the vocalise by Rachmaninoff and other operatic excerpts, it just came to my mind, and I'm wondering, because imagining the panpipe would definitely bring me to nature. It's definitely a singing instrument of the nature,
0: sure,
1: because of the
0: sure.
1: bamboo tubes also that make up the instrument.
0: Yeah.
1: I'm curious to know, like, that imagery would lead me to my next question, which is, does it change how you perform when you are in different venues? Because you

0: were just telling us the pan pipe is actually very loud. That's something new for me. So if you are in a concert hall that is enclosed versus if you're performing outdoor, does it change how you react to the music, or does it change the quality of the sound of the pan
1: Yeah,
0: pipe?
1: of course, some acoustic, it's better for us, especially when we play in a church, of course. But no, I don't think so. I don't change a lot of things. I don't. It's more dangerous when the acoustic is a little bit dry. You say that? We say that? We can say that? We push the sound, it is dangerous. But yeah, but it's our job to adapt. Yeah, our play, of course.
2: But you have a lot of dynamics
1: Sure.
2: in the flute. You can play very very softly, really
0: Soft.
2: pianissimo and really forte. So,
1: Yeah.
2: but even all across the range, I think you can be soft even in higher registers.
1: Yeah, of course. Yes, of course. But we don't have the same harmonic, huh? We it's a, how do you say that? It's a closed sound. I mean, we develop the different harmonic than the normal flute. That's why maybe the sound is different, of course.
0: Are some of these performance skills and techniques you actually learned and developed while you were studying as a classical musician, or is it like already in the tradition of pan flute playing because it comes from so many different traditions and regions?
1: No, I have to confess, I went to Bucharest to build my own flute. So I changed some things. And the constructor, the maker, was angry with me. Because I asked, I don't know, a flute more bend, plus courbé,
0: The curve, the
1: the
0: curve.
1: curve, yeah, absolutely. The diameters, some I've chosen all the tubes, and well, my flute is fantastic. I know, I know that because yeah, it sounds, it's very nice. You can find worse, much worse.
0: So you also have to give a lot of comments as the flute, as the pan flute is being built. So it's made specifically for you.
1: Well, it's not my instrument is it's made specifically for me, for me, really, because I knew what I wanted exactly. And at the beginning, of course, the players doesn't know, so they buy a common flute like that, and they cannot imagine. Maybe a better sound, a better flute. I don't know. It's my way. It's my own way. It's a special way, I know.
0: It's a very, very unique instrument, and it's such a pleasure for our listeners and for myself to be able to have someone telling us all about it firsthand. And I do have one more question. If any of our listeners, maybe including myself, want to pick up the pan flute, is it possible?
1: Yes, of course. There are some flute makers in Switzerland, of course. In Bucharest, Ionut Preda, it's his name. It's really fantastic. For me, the best one. Of course, you can check on internet. Yeah.
0: But is it easier for us to start learning the instrument by ourselves?
1: No, there are few players, of course. Call me. I live in Geneva.
0: Lovely. Well, so it's gonna be a really, really wonderful opportunity and such a rare chance for listeners out there if you want to experience the pan flute live in action, because Michelle is going to perform with the City Chamber Orchestra of Hong Kong this Sunday on the 4th of October 2026 at 8 p.m. at the wonderful concert hall of the Hong Kong City Hall. It's a really beautiful hall with amazing acoustics. So I think it would suit your playing, and it would be one of the best plays you will be enjoying your performance
1: there.
0: Thank you
1: for your kindness.
0: Well, thank you, Michelle, and thank you, Fabian. Let's listen to one more piece. We were talking about how wide and how broad the repertoire the panpipe can cover. So here is a very, very different track for all of us.

0: RTHK News at 10 with Robert Camp. Police say an estimated 380,000 people watched yesterday's firework display over Victoria Harbour to mark National Day. Featured nearly 32,000 fireworks and 8 themed segments. These people were in the crowd.
1: I feel so happy and so good about it, and we booked a flight to see the fireworks show because in our country the fireworks show is so short and here it's so long, and the fireworks show has emojis and some hearts that I really, really like because in our country too it's just like not so special and like here.
2: You can really feel how vibrant and prosperous Hong Kong is. The fireworks were truly spectacular and very impressive. I came from Shenzhen. I set off at 11 a.m. in the morning and started queuing here at around 4 p.m. It was absolutely worth it.
0: The UK Maritime Trade Operations says a tanker has been hit by an unknown projectile while transiting the Strait of Hormuz, causing a fire. The British Navy monitoring body says the crew is reported safe, while damage and any environmental impacts are unknown. Earlier at the United Nations in New York, UN spokesman Stephane Dujarric was asked about the situation in the Strait of Hormuz.
3: I think the situation remains extremely, extremely worrying. We are in a moment of a bit of radio silence. We know there were indirect contacts between the United States and the Islamic Republic of Iran. We hope that this... this round of discussion continues through the good offices of Qatar, and obviously other countries are involved.
0: Lawyers for Krista Pike say she is receiving life-saving medical care in hospital after she survived two attempts by Tennessee to execute her with lethal injections. 50-year-old was sentenced to death for a murder she carried out as a teenager. Tennessee Governor Bill Lee has ordered a review, indefinitely postponing Pike's execution and another schedule for this year. Randy Spivey is one of her attorneys.
4: The governor's call for an independent review does not go far enough. After having endured solitary confinement for more than 20 years and a full attempt to kill her by lethal injection, Krista has endured punishment greater than any other person in the history of the American death penalty.
0: Canada says it will fast-track the approval process for a new proposed crude oil export pipeline to its west coast. The move is part of Ottawa's bid to diversify the economy away from the United States and lessen the effect of US President Donald Trump's tariffs. Canadian Prime Minister Mark Carney made the announcement in Alberta.
5: Today, we're ready to move forward for Albertans, for Canadians. And I'm proud to announce that the Government of Canada is officially listing the West Coast Pipeline, now known as Pacific Link, as a project of national interest.
0: Russian President Vladimir Putin says Chinese investors may take part in the development of a major copper deposit in Siberia. Speaking at a forum in Moscow, he did not specify which deposit he was referring to.
6: A decision is now due to be put before the Russian government commission, and it looks as though this decision will be favorable regarding one of the largest copper deposits in Russia, and indeed one of the largest in the world. Chinese investors may also get involved there.
0: Britain has started releasing hundreds of prisoners as it seeks to relieve pressure on a prison system that is operating close to full capacity. These men are among some 4,500 offenders due to be released between now and June.
7: Staying out. I will not be coming back to this place, trust me.
8: People are happy because they're getting out early, aren't they? You know, but then there's people who've got nowhere to go. People get out of here and then have got nowhere to go, so they just go commit a crime and then go back. Do you know what I mean?
0: SpaceX capsule with a four-person NASA crew has docked at the International Space Station. Because of the space station's convenient location when the astronauts launched, the flight there was the quickest yet, not only for Elon Musk's company, but any American entity, including NASA.
9: And contact confirmed. Dragon Grace and Crew 13 making contact.

0: with the International Space Station at 6:05 p.m. Central Time, 263 statute miles over the Northeast Pacific Ocean. The total transit time from launch to docking, 7 hours and 55 minutes.
1: Now the weather, sunny intervals with a few showers, more showers in some areas with thunderstorms later. Temperatures currently 31 degrees, humidity is 69%. The news from RTHK.
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Hello and welcome to the start of today's Non-Stop Classics here on Radio 4, which is going to begin with one of the six sonatas, BWV 525-530, that J.S. Bach composed after 1723 in Leipzig. We're going to hear the trio sonata number 4 in E minor, BWV 528, played by the oboist Heinz Holliger. The viola is played by Tobias Zimmermann, the harpsichord by Christian Jachotte, and the cello by Thomas Domingo.

We've been listening to J.S. Bach's Trio Sonata No. 4 in E minor, BWV 528, played by the oboist Heinz Holliger. The viola was played by Tobias Zimmermann, the harpsichord by Christian Jacote, and the cello by Thomas de Menga. We're next going to be listening to Dvorak's Scherzo Capriccioso, Opus 66. With its stunning orchestration, energetic momentum, and exciting growth towards a heroic coda, it's no wonder that the work was such an exceptional success at its premiere and is a widely celebrated concert piece today. We're going to hear the Scherzo Capriccioso, played by the Czech Philharmonic Orchestra, conducted by Sir Charles Macaras.

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1: We've just heard the Scherzo Capriccioso, Opus 66 by Dvořák, played by the Czech Philharmonic Orchestra, conducted by Sir Charles Mackerras. We're next going to be listening to Fauré's string quartet. He did not venture to write a string quartet until the very end of his life. Up till that point, his chamber works had always included the piano. He completed the string quartet in September of 1924, 2 months before his death. The first two movements of the quartet are expressive and sustained. The third is intended to be light and appealing in the manner of a scherzo, rather like the finale of his trio. We're going to hear the string quartet in E minor, opus 121 by Fauré, played by the Quatuor Par Nantes.

0: 佛瑞的《伊小调弦乐四重奏》作品121，由柏利兰四重奏演出。
1: We've been listening to Forêt's String Quartet in E minor, Opus 121, played by the Quartet Par Nom.

Summer, the Asian Youth Orchestra goes on tour with a stop in Hong Kong for two orchestral concerts. In the second concert, pianist Anna Tsibulyova takes to the stage again with Tchaikovsky's First Piano Concerto. Wagner's Tannhäuser Overture and Sibelius' Second Symphony make up the rest of the program, conducted by principal conductor of the orchestra, Joseph Bastion. Concert on 4, Youth in Harmony, this afternoon at 3.

RTHK, the news at 11 with Robert Kemp. An Airport Authority board member says the 11 Skies Mega Mall near Hong Kong International

0: International Airport will in future focus on entertainment. He made the comment after cash-strapped developer New World Development this week pulled out of its lease with the authority. Speaking on RTHK, Perry Yu said transit passengers could be among the customers.
1: We can consider a green channel for passengers waiting for flights at the airport's restricted area so that they can come out quickly and conveniently to spend and enjoy entertainment. This guarantee is important. Even if they only have 1 hour to transit, they can still come out for a bowl of noodles and then return to the airport. With such efficiency, these transit passengers will naturally head out.
0: China's embassy in Japan says a trespassing incident there last March by a member of Japan's self-defense forces was a serious violation of China's sovereignty and dignity. It issued the statement as a Tokyo court yesterday began the trial of Kodai Murata. Nazmi Karim reports.
2: On March the 24th, Kodai Murata, then an active duty second lieutenant in Japan's ground self-defense force, allegedly scaled a barbed wire wall and broke into the Chinese embassy in Tokyo carrying a knife. He threatened to kill Chinese diplomatic personnel and was later arrested by the police. An embassy spokesperson said the incident constituted a serious violation of the Vienna Convention on Diplomatic Relations, while exposing deep-seated issues such as the rampant nature of right-wing forces in Japan.
0: UK Maritime Trade Operations says a tanker has been hit by an unknown projectile while transiting the Strait of Hormuz, causing a fire. The British Navy monitoring body says the crew is reported safe, while damage and any environmental impact are unknown. Earlier at the United Nations in New York, UN spokesman Stephane Dujarric was asked about the situation in the Strait of Hormuz.
3: I think the situation remains extremely worrying. We are in a moment of a bit of radio silence. We know there were indirect contacts between the United States and the Islamic Republic of Iran. We hope that this this round of discussion continues through the good offices of Qatar, and obviously other countries are involved.
0: Lawyers for Krista Pike says she is receiving life-saving medical care in hospital after she survived two attempts by Tennessee to execute her with lethal injections. The 50-year-old was sentenced to death for a murder she carried out as a teenager. Tennessee Governor Bill Lee has ordered a review, indefinitely postponing Pike's execution and another schedule for this year. Randy Spivey is one of her attorneys.
4: The governor's call for an independent review does not go far enough. After having endured solitary confinement for more than 20 years and a full attempt to kill her by lethal injection, Krista has endured punishment greater than any other person in the history of the American death penalty.
0: Russian President Vladimir Putin says Chinese investors may take part in the development of a major copper deposit in Siberia. Speaking at a forum in Moscow, he did not specify which deposit he was referring to.
5: A decision is now due to be put before the Russian government commission, and it looks as though this decision will be favorable regarding one of the largest copper deposits in Russia, and indeed one of the largest in the world. Chinese investors may also get involved there.
0: Prison has started releasing hundreds of prisoners as it seeks to relieve pressure on a prison system that is operating close to full capacity. These men are among some 4,500 offenders due to be released between now and June.
6: Staying out. I will not be coming back to this place, trust me.
7: People are happy because they're getting out early, aren't they? Do you know, but then there's people who've got nowhere to go. People get out of here and they've got nowhere to go, so they just go commit a crime and then go back. Do you know what I mean?
0: A SpaceX capsule with a four-person NASA crew has docked at the International Space Station. Because of the space station's convenient location when the astronauts launched, the flight there was the quickest yet, not only for Elon Musk's company, but any American entity, including NASA.
8: And contact confirmed. Dragon Grace and Crew 13 making contact with the International Space Station at 6.05 p.m. Central Time, 263 statute miles over the Northeast Pacific Ocean. The total transit time from launch to docking, 7 hours and 55 minutes.
0: Now the weather, sunny intervals with a few showers and thunderstorms, more showers in some areas later. Temperature at the observatory is currently 31 degrees. The relative humidity stands at 73%. That's the news from RTHK.
9: Hong Kong's first five-year plan and the 2026 policy address have been announced.
10: The five-year plan is a blueprint for development, proactively aligning with the national 15 five-year plan. The policy address is an annual implementation roadmap.

0: outlining key measures for each year.
1: Hong Kong will boost its international advantages, expedite development of the northern metropolis, and improve people's livelihood.
0: A strategic vision for a bright new era, driving reform and boosting development, unleashing opportunities and enhancing livelihood.
2: Hong Kong's five-year plan is announced. We will develop a high-end R&D, advanced manufacturing, and modern services industry chain in the Greater Bay Area, develop cross-boundary railway projects and the interconnectivity of computing infrastructure, promote the mutual recognition of qualifications, facilitate cross-boundary flow of factors, enhance talent cultivation and exchanges, and cross-boundary health and elderly services, deepen regional cooperation with mainland cities, closely involve in the Belt and Road Initiative.

Hello and welcome to the second hour of today's Non-Stop Classics here on Radio 4, which is going to begin with a bit of pomp and pizzazz. We're going to be listening to John Ireland's Epic March. It's stirring and it dates from 1942 and will be played by the Cincinnati Pops Orchestra conducted by Eric Kunzel.

We've just heard the Cincinnati Pops Orchestra conducted by Eric Kunzel with John Ireland's Epic March. Next, we're going to be listening to Schubert's Wanderer Fantasy in C, Opus 15. The theme takes its name from a figure in one of Schubert's songs, Der Wanderer, where it is associated with the traveler pacing alone through a cold and empty world. The Fantasia, composed in 1822, anticipates some of the most dazzling achievements of Liszt. We're going to hear the Wanderer Fantasy, played by Yevgeny Kisin.

0: 舒伯特的《流浪者幻想曲》作品15，有钢琴家奇新弹奏，之前有爱尔兰的史诗进行曲，演出的是新新立地普及交响乐团，指挥是冠素。
1: We've just heard Schubert's Wanderer Fantasy in C, Opus 15, played by Yevgeny Kisin. This hour is going to end with Stravinsky's Suite Italian. The suite is a violin and piano reduction of themes from the composer's Pulcinella ballet score, which was composed in 1920. To this day, the music remains a high watermark of neoclassical style. We're going to hear the suite played by the violinist Itzhak Perlman and pianist Bruno Canino.

0: RTHK, the news at 12 with Robert Kemp. Hong Kong China tennis star Coleman Wong's quest for gold at the Asian Games continues. He battled from a set down to beat Uzbekistan's Kumonyun Sultanov in three sets, winning 3-6, 6-3, 6-2 in 2 hours. Wong will play either the national team's Wu Yibing or Japan's Hayato Matsuoka in the final. An Airport Authority board member says the 11 Skies Mega Mall near Hong Kong International Airport will in future focus on entertainment. He made the comment after cash-strapped developer New World Development this week pulled out of its lease with the authority. Speaking on RTHK, Perry Yu said transit passengers could be among the customers.
1: We can consider a green channel for passengers waiting for flights at the airport's restricted area so that they can come out quickly and conveniently to spend and enjoy entertainment. This guarantee is important. Even if they only have 1 hour to transit, they can still come out for a bowl of noodles and then return to the airport. With such efficiency, these transit passengers will naturally head out.
0: China's embassy in Japan says a trespassing incident there last March by a member of Japan's self-defense forces was a serious violation of China's sovereignty and dignity. It issued the statement as a Tokyo court yesterday began the trial of Kodai Murata. Nazvi Karim reports.
2: On March the 24th, Kodai Murata, then an active duty second lieutenant in Japan's ground self-defense force, allegedly scaled a barbed wire wall and broke into the Chinese embassy in Tokyo carrying a knife. He threatened to kill Chinese diplomatic personnel and was later arrested by the police. An embassy spokesperson said the incident constituted a serious violation of the Vienna Convention on Diplomatic Relations, while exposing deep-seated issues such as the rampant nature of right-wing forces in Japan.
0: The UK Maritime Trade Operations says a tanker has been hit by an unknown projectile while transiting the Strait of Hormuz, causing a fire. The British Navy monitoring body says the crew is reported safe, while damage and any environmental impact are unknown. Lawyers for Krista Pike says she is receiving life-saving medical care in hospital after she survived two attempts by Tennessee to execute her with lethal injections. The 50-year-old was sentenced to death for a murder she carried out as a teenager. Tennessee Governor Bill Lee has ordered a review, indefinitely postponing Pike's execution and another scheduled for this year. Randy Spivey is one of her attorneys.
3: The governor's call for an independent review does not go far enough. After having endured solitary confinement for more than 20 years and a full attempt to kill her by lethal injection, Krista has endured punishment greater than any other person in the history of the American death penalty.
0: Russian President Vladimir Putin says Chinese investors may take part in the development of a major copper deposit in Siberia. Speaking at a forum in Moscow, he did not specify which deposit he was referring to.
4: A decision is now due to be put before the Russian government commission, and it looks as though this decision will be favorable regarding one of the largest copper deposits in Russia, and indeed one of the largest in the world. Chinese investors may also get involved there.
0: Britain has started releasing hundreds of prisoners as it seeks to relieve pressure on a prison system that is operating close to full capacity. These men are among some 4,500 offenders due to be released between now and June.
5: Staying out. I will not be coming back to this place, trust me.
6: People are happy because they're getting out early, aren't they? Do you know, but then there's people who've got nowhere to go. People get out of here and they've got nowhere to go, so they just go commit a crime and then go back. Do you know what I mean?
0: A SpaceX capsule with a four-person NASA crew has docked at the International Space Station. Because of the space station's convenient location when the astronauts launched, the flight there was the quickest yet, not only for Elon Musk's company, but any American entity, including NASA.
7: And contact confirmed. Dragon Grace and Crew 13 making contact with the International Space Station at 6.05 p.m. Central Time, 263 statute miles over the Northeast Pacific Ocean. The total transit time from launch to docking, 7 hours and 55 minutes.
0: Now the weather, sunny intervals with a few showers and thunderstorms. More showers in some areas later. Light winds becoming moderate east to northeasterlies. Looking ahead, still a few showers over the weekend. The weather will be brighter early to midweek next week. It will be slightly cooler in the morning with a minimum temperature falling to about 24 to 25 degrees. Temperature's going to be 29 degrees. Humidity's 86%. The thunderstorm warning is in effect. The news from RTHK.
8: Hong Kong's five-year plan is announced. Security is the prerequisite for development, while development reinforces security. We will safeguard national security under the holistic approach. 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Hong Kong's five-year plan is announced. We will elevate our status as an international financial center, maritime center and aviation hub and trade center, and develop an international INT

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Hello and welcome to the final hour of today's Nonstop Classics here on Radio 4, which is going to begin with the finale of Beethoven's Piano Sonata in C minor, Opus 10, number 1. The tonality of C minor has particular significance for Beethoven. We have only to think of the Fifth Symphony or the Piano Sonata Opus 111 to appreciate its importance. In Beethoven's time, certain tonalities were associated with various moods, and C minor was regarded as the tonality of suffering and of the heroic. The three sonatas of Opus 10 are the greatest in terms of scale of all Beethoven's chamber music written at that time. And from the Opus 10 number 1, this is the finale played by Annie Fischer.

We've just heard the finale of Beethoven's Piano Sonata in C minor, Opus 10, No. 1, played by Annie Fischer. We're next going to be listening to one of Europe's finest chamber orchestras, the London Mozart Players, conducted by Matthias Bamert with Christian Cannabich's Symphony in A.

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1: We've been listening to Christian Canabich's Symphony in A, played by the London Mozart Players, conducted by Matthias Bamert. Next, we're going to be hearing some chamber music by Chopin, his piano trio in G minor, opus 8, played by members of the Warsaw Quartet.

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2: Hi, I'm Joanne Tam, sharing with you the development of ballet and its music. Although most of the vocabulary in ballet are in French, ballet actually originated in Italy. In 1531, the Italian noblewoman Catherine de' Medici married into the French court, and her husband later became King Henry II in 1547. The Medici family were great patrons to the arts in Italy, and Catherine was fond of dancing, so she took with her the art of Italian court dancing to France. That was exactly what ballet was in Renaissance times, dancing in the court. In 1300 to 1600 Italy, party guests of royal families often danced. In fact, the word ballet

ballet is believed to have come from ballare, to dance in Italian. Movements were added to music originally written on its own accord. These movements were dainty, graceful, but small, as costumes were very heavy at the time, with layers of heavy cloth and brocade and embroidery if you're rich, also with corsets and hoops. Much emphasis was placed in movements in the forearms and the wrists, which were the only parts that were showing out of all four limbs. As for the music, they will not be foreign to you as music lovers, because these were early precursors of Baroque dance suites, such as those by Lully, Handel, or Bach, something like this.

0: RTHK, the news at 1 with Peter Caveos. The headlines, the government is urged to use the contract prepayment amount as the yardstick for mandatory cooling off periods following the closure of Hot Stone Yoga. Russian President Vladimir Putin says Chinese investors may take part in developing a major copper deposit in Siberia. And in sport, Hong Kong China tennis star Coleman Wong is through to the men's singles final at the Asian Games. A marketing expert says the government should take the contract prepayment amount as the yardstick for mandatory cooling off periods. Kenneth Kwong from Hanseng University's Department of Marketing made the comment following Wednesday's closure of the Hot Stone Yoga chain. So far, the Consumer Council has received 27 reports of losses amounting to nearly $430,000.
1: If the prepayment more than $1,000, this kind of cooling off period should be applied to this kind of service, because it will be quite difficult to define what industry should be regulated or controlled by this policy. Right now, only the beauty parlors and only the fitness center, but for this yoga shop, it's not within the regulation. So I think it is better to focus on the amount of prepayment, let's say over a certain amount, that should be banned by the regulation.
0: The High Court has heard that the three men accused of murdering influencer Abby Choi had a clear division of labor. Continuing with its opening statement, the prosecution alleged the case was premeditated, saying the defendants had purchased a hammer, a chainsaw, and gloves at different locations. On Monday, the court dismissed a jury of 7 men and 2 women after one juror applied to withdraw, citing health concerns. A fresh jury of 8 men and a woman was selected the following day. An Airport Authority board member says the 11 Skies Mega Mall near Hong Kong International Airport will in future focus on entertainment. He made the comment after cash-strapped developer New World Development this week pulled out of its lease with the authority. Speaking on RTHK, Perry Yu said transit passengers could be among the customers.
2: We can consider a green channel for passengers waiting for flights at the airport's restricted area so that they can come out quickly and conveniently to spend and enjoy entertainment. This guarantee is important. Even if they only have 1 hour to transit, they can still come out for a bowl of noodles and then return to the airport. With such efficiency, these transit passengers will naturally head out.
0: A representative of Hong Kong semi-private schools say funding cuts are one of the factors behind rising fees as schools face growing operating costs. Around 50 DSS schools were allowed to raise fees by between 2 and 25% this year. Dion Chen is vice chairman of the Direct Subsidy Scheme Schools Council. He was speaking on RTHK.
3: Last year, the Education Bureau announced that funding would be cut for 3 consecutive school years. So these schools have to carefully consider whether they need to find other ways to supplement their current resources.
0: Overseas, Russian President Vladimir Putin says Chinese investors may take part in the development of a major copper deposit in Siberia. Speaking at a forum in Moscow, he did not specify which deposit he was referring to.
4: A decision is now due to be put before the Russian government commission, and it looks as though this decision will be favorable regarding one of the largest copper deposits in Russia, and indeed one of the largest in the world. Chinese investors may also get involved there.
0: China's embassy in Japan says a trespassing incident there last March by a member of Japan's self-defense forces was a serious violation of China's sovereignty and dignity. It issued the statement as a Tokyo court yesterday began the trial of Kodai Murata. Nazvi Karim reports.
5: On March the 24th, Kodai Murata, then an active duty second lieutenant in Japan's ground self-defense force, allegedly scaled a barbed wire wall and broke into the Chinese embassy in Tokyo carrying a knife. He threatened to kill Chinese diplomatic personnel and was later arrested by the police. An embassy spokesperson said the incident constituted a serious violation of the Vienna Convention on Diplomatic Relations, while exposing deep-seated issues such as the rampant nature of right-wing forces in Japan.
0: The UK maritime trade operations say a tanker has been hit by an unknown projectile while transiting the Strait of Hormuz, causing a fire. The British Navy monitoring body says the crew is reported safe, while damage and any environmental impact are unknown. Iranian President Masoud Pezeshkian says his country will never shy away from dialogue with the U.S. Tehran is considering the U.S. response to its latest proposal to resurrect the collapsed Gulf ceasefire. Tehran has proposed that the U.S. lift its blockade of Iranian ports while Iran would reopen the Strait of Hormuz within 7 days. U.S. President Donald Trump has rejected the proposal. Pezeshkian was speaking at a meeting with Iranian business owners.
6: We have not shied away from dialogue, nor have we ever done so. To tell the truth, they wanted to destroy Iran. They were not seeking to engage in dialogue.
0: British police have made another arrest in the investigation into a suspected bomb plot at a UK airbase. As Jamie Clark reports, it's the sixth arrest in connection with the case.
7: It remains an ongoing, complex and serious police investigation.
8: Prime Minister Andy Burnham said on Wednesday that Britain has strong indications that Iran was involved in the suspected plot at RAF Fairford in western England at the weekend, in an incident which triggered a huge police response, raised alarm amongst Western allies, and remains largely unexplained. Five British men in their 20s were arrested on Sunday on suspected terrorism and explosive offences. The men were later released without charge on police bail, but counter-terrorism police said they were considering whether a foreign state had been involved in the incident. Iran has said accusations it was involved were baseless. It summoned the British ambassador in Tehran over the issue. In the latest development, police said they'd arrested a 25-year-old dual national in London on suspicion of preparing terrorist acts. Britain's senior national coordinator for counter-terrorism policing, in a statement, called the investigation hugely complex and that specialist teams were interrogating multiple lines of inquiry.
0: Israel's Prime Minister Benjamin Netanyahu has met passengers from the Fly Dubai flight that was diverted from its route to Tel Aviv after the co-pilot stabbed the captain. Some helped subdue the attacker and provide aid to the wounded pilot. A second air crew aboard landed the plane safely in Saudi Arabia.
9: You, as a group, will raise the torch on the next Israeli Independence Day. You'll hold it and you'll be the chosen ones among your friends. You hold up a beacon of civic heroism, the likes of which I haven't seen in a long time. It's a tremendous thing. And I mean it on a global level. There's no such thing as this, and this is to the glory of the State of Israel.
0: Lawyers for Krista Pike says she's receiving life-saving medical care in hospital after she survived two attempts by Tennessee to execute her with lethal injections. The 50-year-old was sentenced to death for a murder she carried out as a teenager. Tennessee Governor Bill Lee has ordered a review, indefinitely postponing Pike's execution and another scheduled for this year. Randy Spivey is one of her attorneys.
10: The governor's call for an independent review does not go far enough. After having endured solitary confinement for more than 20 years and a full attempt to kill her by lethal injection, Krista has endured punishment greater than any other person in the history of the American death penalty.
0: Canada says it will fast-track the approval process for a new proposed crude oil export pipeline to its west coast. The move is part of Ottawa's bid to diversify the economy away from the United States and lessen the effect of U.S. President Donald Trump's tariffs. Canadian Prime Minister Mark Carney made the announcement in Alberta.
11: Today, we're ready to move forward for Albertans, for Canadians. And I'm proud to announce that the Government of Canada is officially listing the West Coast Pipeline, now known as Pacific Link, as a project of national interest.
0: Britain has started releasing hundreds of prisoners as it seeks to relieve pressure on a prison system that is operating close to full capacity. These men are among 4,500 offenders due to be released between now and June.
12: Staying out. I will not be coming back to this place, trust me.
13: People are happy because they're getting out early, aren't they? Do you know, but then there's people who've got nowhere to go. People get out of here and they've got nowhere to go, so they just go commit a crime and then go back. Do you know what I mean?
0: Alex Norris is the UK Justice Secretary.
14: We have made significant investments to increase staffing, as I say, to give a wide range of tools, with tags being the most obvious, but also alcohol tagging, restrictions on the ability to, say, go to the football or go out in the nighttime economy. So really strong controls on individuals, you know, backed up by our absolutely brilliant probation staff. That gives us the confidence to make the changes we're making and to make sure we're managing people strongly in the community.
0: European Commission President Ursula von der Leyen says Montenegro is the front-runner to become the European Union's newest member. Montenegro and the bloc are working to close the remaining membership negotiating chapters by the end of this year. She was speaking in the country's capital, Podgorica.
15: We will soon set out so-called roadmaps for the most advanced candidate countries. Montenegro, of course, is among them. And these roadmaps will turn the path to membership into very concrete steps. What remains to be done? Who has to do what and by when? And what progress should follow?
0: A SpaceX capsule with a four-person NASA crew is docked at the International Space Station. Because of the space station's convenient location when the astronauts launched, the flight there was the quickest yet, not only for Elon Musk's company, but any American entity, including NASA.
16: And contact confirmed. Dragon Grace and Crew 13 making contact with the International Space Station at 6.05 p.m. Central Time, 263 statute miles over the Northeast Pacific Ocean. The total transit time from launch to docking, 7 hours and 55 minutes.
0: RTHK time, 10 past 1. Sports is next.
17: Good afternoon. I'm your AI Sports presenter. We begin in Japan, where Hong Kong-China tennis star Coleman Wong's quest for gold at the Asian Games continues. The top-ranked SAR player battled from a set down to beat Uzbekistan's Kumuyun Sultanov in three sets, winning 3-6, 6-3, 6-2 in 2 hours. Wong will play either the national team's Wu Yibing or Japan's Hayato Matsuoka in the final, as he looks to earn the city's first-ever tennis singles medal at the Games. Also at the Games, Hong Kong-China's men's rugby sevens squad have advanced into the quarterfinals after a 22-0 win over the national team. The SAR, who are two-time defending champions at the Games,

0: Group A2 opener against the Netherlands before slipping to a shock home loss to Greece in Augsburg. But it wasn't the case this time around in Munich. Tom Bischoff got things going at the Allianz Arena, firing home his first ever international goal for Germany 5 minutes before the interval. Liverpool's Florian Wirtz added a second at the hour mark with a slick finish inside the box, sealing Klopp's first victory as Germany coach. The 2-0 result provided a vital morale-boosting win that eased the growing pressure on Germany's new boss. Avoiding another slip-up was critical, as failing to win would have made Klopp the first coach in German history to go winless in their first 3 matches in charge. Elsewhere, holders Portugal cruised past Denmark 4-2 in Copenhagen to maintain their unbeaten start to the tournament. The victory came a day after Cristiano Ronaldo controversially left the national team camp, following a reported disagreement with head coach Jorge Jesus over being left out of the starting lineup. Ronaldo was an unused substitute during Portugal's 2-1 win over Norway on Monday, warming up for an extended period without being subbed on. Ronaldo had posted on social media shortly after that he will reveal the truth behind his sudden exit in due course.
1: Jurgen Klopp expressed relief after clinching his first victory as Germany's manager at the third attempt. Speaking after their dominant home victory over Serbia, Klopp expressed satisfaction with his youthful squad's performance on the pitch.
2: Today, we played in the spaces where we wanted to play. The boys were really up for the fight, and that has to be said, especially in counter-pressing, which will remain hugely important for us. It was a top-class performance, and to achieve that after such a short period of time, even if it has been longer than what others had, was impressive. I'm not taking anything for granted. I certainly don't believe that everything is settled now, and that we no longer have to think about it for the next few months. Definitely not. But today, that performance was there.
1: And that's your look at sport.
3: And here's your look at the weather forecast for this afternoon and tonight. Mainly cloudy with a few showers and thunderstorms. Showers will be heavier in some areas. The outlook, still a few showers over the weekend, becoming fresh northerly winds on Sunday. It'll be slightly cooler in the morning in the following couple of days. The minimum temperature falling around 24 degrees. It'll become fine and dry midweek next week. Currently, the temperature is 29 degrees Celsius at the observatory. Relative humidity is sitting at 84%, and there is a thunderstorm warning in effect until at least 1:30 this afternoon. And to conclude our newscast, we'll recap our top stories once again. The government is urged to use the contract prepayment amount as the yardstick for mandatory cooling-off periods following the closure of Hot Stone Yoga. Russian President Vladimir Putin says Chinese investors may take part in developing a major copper deposit in Siberia. And in sport, Hong Kong-China tennis star Coleman Wong is through to the men's singles final at the Asian Games. That's the news from RTHK.

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1: You've just heard Marc-André Amelin on the piano playing Mouvement semblable et perpétuel from Trois grandes études, opus 76 by Charles Valentin Alquin. And at the very beginning of the section, we had Minnelied, Love Song, opus 71, number 5, by Johannes Brahms. The performance was given by Emmanuel Bertrand on the cello, accompanied by Pascal Amiel on the piano. After that, we had Tchaikovsky's Symphony No. 2 in C minor, Little Russian, opus 17. The second movement was performed by the Royal Liverpool Philharmonic Orchestra, conducted by Vasily Petrenko.
2: Delight in a Bite, Tina Ma.
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1: 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Following that, we had Chad Hoops on the violin, Jan Vogler on the cello, and Tiffany Poon on the piano, and they were playing the fourth movement of Antonín Dvořák's Piano Trio, number 4, in E minor, Dumky, opus 9.

0: 90. 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The performance was given by the City of Birmingham Symphony Orchestra, conducted by Simon Rattle.
1: 唔该晒 Jessica 吴艺晴用英语为我哋介绍刚才听过嘅呢一啲作品啦。咁嚟到呢一度咧，今集一时之选亦都要结束啦。多谢你收听啊，我系马莹莹，亦都祝你一个愉快嘅下昼啦。我哋下次再见。

0: RTHK, the news at 2 with Peter Caveos. A marketing expert says the prepayment amount should be taken into consideration on whether service contracts should be subject to cooling off periods. Kenneth Kwong from Hanseng University's Department of Marketing made the comment following Wednesday's closure of the Hot Stone Yoga chain. So far, the Consumer Council has received 27 reports of losses amounting to nearly $430,000.
1: If the prepayment more than $1,000, this kind of cooling off period should be applied to this kind of service, because it will be quite difficult to define what industry should be regulated or controlled by this policy. Right now, only the beauty parlors and only the fitness center, but for this yoga shop, it's not within the regulation. So I think it is better to focus on the amount of prepayment, let's say over a certain amount, that should be banned by the regulation.
0: The High Court has heard that the three men accused of murdering influencer Abby Choi had a clear division of labor. Continuing with its opening statement, the prosecution alleged the case was premeditated, saying the defendants had purchased a hammer, a chainsaw, and gloves at different locations. On Monday, the court dismissed a jury of 7 men and 2 women after one juror applied to withdraw, citing health concerns. A fresh jury of 8 men and a woman was selected on Wednesday. An Airport Authority board member says the 11 Skies Mega Mall near Hong Kong International Airport will, in future, focus on entertainment. He made the comment after cash-strapped developer New World Development this week pulled out of its lease with the authority. Speaking on RTHK, Perry Yu said transit passengers could be among the customers.
2: We can consider a green channel for passengers waiting for flights at the airport's restricted area so that they can come out quickly and conveniently to spend and enjoy entertainment. This guarantee is important. Even if they only have 1 hour to transit, they can still come out for a bowl of noodles and then return to the airport. With such efficiency, these transit passengers will naturally head out.
0: A representative of

0: Hong Kong semi-private schools says funding cuts are one of the factors behind rising fees as schools face growing operating costs. Around 50 DSS schools were allowed to raise fees by between 2 and 25% this year. Dion Chan is vice chairman of the Direct Subsidy Scheme Schools Council. He was speaking on RTHK.
1: Last year, the Education Bureau announced that funding would be cut for three consecutive school years. So these schools have to carefully consider whether they need to find other ways to supplement their current resources.
0: Russian President Vladimir Putin says Chinese investors may take part in developing a major copper deposit in Siberia. Speaking at a forum in Moscow, he did not specify which deposit he was referring.
2: A decision is now due to be put before the Russian government commission, and it looks as though this decision will be favorable regarding one of the largest copper deposits in Russia, and indeed one of the largest in the world. Chinese investors may also get involved there.
0: China's embassy in Japan says a trespassing incident there last March by a member of Japan's self-defense forces was a serious violation of China's sovereignty and dignity. It issued the statement as a Tokyo court yesterday began the trial of Kodai Murata. Nazvi Karim has the story.
3: On March the 24th, Kodai Murata, then an active duty second lieutenant in Japan's ground self-defense force, allegedly scaled a barbed wire wall and broke into the Chinese embassy in Tokyo carrying a knife. He threatened to kill Chinese diplomatic personnel and was later arrested by the police. An embassy spokesperson said the incident constituted a serious violation of the Vienna Convention on Diplomatic Relations, while exposing deep-seated issues such as the rampant nature of right-wing forces in Japan.
0: Hong Kong, China tennis star Coleman Wong's quest for gold at the Asian Games continues. He battled from a set down to beat Uzbekistan's Kumyun Sultanov in three sets, winning 3-6, 6-3, 6-2 in 2 hours. Wong will play either the national team's Wu Yibing or Japan's Hayato Mutsuko in the final. And now a look at the weather forecast for this afternoon and tonight. Mainly cloudy with a few showers and thunderstorms. Showers will be heavier in some areas. The outlook, still a few showers over the weekend, becoming fresh northerly winds on Sunday night. It will be cooler in the morning the following couple of days, the minimum temperature falling to around 24 degrees. It'll become fine and dry midweek next week. Regionally, showers and thunderstorms associated with an upper air disturbance are affecting the vicinity of the Pearl River estuary. Meanwhile, a northeast monsoon is affecting the coast of Guangdong. Currently, the temperature is 29 degrees Celsius at the observatory. The relative humidity is sitting at around 82%, and we currently have a thunderstorm warning in effect. Authorities say it should remain in effect until around at least 2:30 this afternoon. The news from RTHK.
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0: RTHK, the news at 3 with Peter Caveos. A representative of Hong Kong's semi-private schools says funding cuts are one of the factors behind rising fees as schools face growing operating costs. Around 50 DSS schools were allowed to raise fees by between 2 and 25% this year. Dion Chen is vice chairman of the district of the Direct Subsidy Scheme Schools Council. He was speaking on RTHK.
1: Last year, the Education Bureau announced that funding would be cut for 3 consecutive school years. So these schools have to carefully consider whether they need to find other ways to supplement their current resources.
0: An Airport Authority board member says the 11 Skies Mega Mall near Hong Kong International Airport will in future focus on entertainment. He made the comment after cash-strapped developer New World Development this week pulled out of its lease with the authority. Speaking on RTHK, Perry Yu said transit passengers could be among the customers.
2: We can consider a green channel for passengers waiting for flights at the airport's restricted area so that they can come out quickly and conveniently to spend and enjoy entertainment. This guarantee is important. Even if they only have 1 hour to transit, they can still come out for a bowl of noodles and then return to the airport. With such efficiency, these transit passengers will naturally head out.
0: A marketing expert says that prepayment amount should be taken into consideration on whether service contracts should be subject to cooling off periods. Kenneth Kwong from Hanseng University's Department of Marketing made the comment following Wednesday's closure of the Hot Stone Yoga chain. So far, the Consumer Council has received 27 reports of losses amounting to nearly $430,000.
3: If the prepayment more than $1,000, this kind of cooling off period should be applied to this kind of service because it will be quite difficult to define what industry should be regulated or controlled by this policy. Right now, only the beauty parlors and only the fitness center, but for this yoga shop, it's not within the regulation. So I think it is better to focus on the amount of prepayment, let's say over a certain amount, that should be banned by the regulation.
0: China's embassy in Japan says a trespassing incident there last March by a member of Japan's self-defense forces was a serious violation of China's sovereignty and dignity. It issued the statement as a Tokyo court yesterday began the trial of Kodai Murata. Nazvi Karim reports.
4: On March the 24th, Kodai Murata, then an active-duty second lieutenant in Japan's ground self-defense force, allegedly scaled a barbed wire wall and broke into the Chinese embassy in Tokyo carrying a knife. He threatened to kill Chinese diplomatic personnel and was later arrested by the police. An embassy spokesperson said the incident constituted a serious violation of the Vienna Convention on Diplomatic Relations while exposing deep-seated issues such as the rampant nature of right-wing forces in Japan.
0: Russian President Vladimir Putin says Chinese investors may take part in developing a major copper deposit in Siberia. Speaking at a forum in Moscow, he did not specify which deposit he was referring.
5: A decision is now due to be put before the Russian government commission, and it looks as though this decision will be favorable regarding one of the largest copper deposits in Russia, and indeed one of the largest in the world. Chinese investors may also get involved there.
0: The UK Maritime Trade Operation says a tanker has been hit by an unknown projectile while transiting the Strait of Hormuz, causing a fire. The British Navy monitoring body says the crew is reported safe, while damage and any environmental impact are unknown. Iranian President Masoud Pezeshkian says his country will never shy away from dialogue with the U.S. Tehran is considering the U.S. response to its latest proposal to resurrect the collapsed Gulf ceasefire. Tehran has proposed that the U.S. lift its blockade of Iranian ports while Iran would reopen the Strait of Hormuz within 7 days. U.S. President Donald Trump has rejected the proposal. Pezeshkian was speaking at a meeting with Iranian business owners.
6: We have not shied away from dialogue, nor have we ever done so. To tell the truth, they wanted to destroy Iran. They were not seeking to engage in dialogue.
0: Hong Kong China sailing squad has put on a show at the Asian Games, capturing 2 gold medals and a silver. Junior duo Ethan Kyo and Lewis Polson delivered a near-flawless performance in the boys' skiff to secure gold with 11 net points. Chloe Kong and McCarley Wong reigned supreme in the girls' skiff on 14 net points, seeing off host Japan. Olympian Nicholas Halliday clinched silver in the men's ILCA 7 dinghy with 11 net points. And the forecast for this afternoon and tonight, mainly cloudy with a few showers, more showers with thunderstorms in some areas. The outlook, still a few showers over the weekend. Currently, the temperature is 30 degrees Celsius at the observatory. Relative humidity is 79%. And the thunderstorm warning has been canceled. The news from RTHK.

Hello and welcome to Concert on 4 Youth in Harmony on RTHK Radio 4. I am Shing Chun Hei, bringing you to the second orchestral concert of the Asian Youth Orchestra in Hong Kong at City Hall Concert Hall. Wagner's Tannhäuser Overture will kick off the program before we hear Tchaikovsky's Piano Concerto No. 1 featuring pianist Anna Tsibilyova in the limelight. Under the baton of Joseph Bastien, the orchestra's principal conductor, the concert will come to a rousing close with Sibelius's Symphony No. 2. 你好, 欢迎收听香港电台第四台的四台音乐会音符出少年, 我是程俊熙, 带你来到亚洲青年管弦乐团, 今年夏季在香港大会堂音乐厅的第二场乐团音乐会。 首席指挥巴斯蒂安领导之下, 乐团将会以华格纳的汤豪舍序曲 揭开序幕, 然后联同钢琴家慈布列娃携手演奏柴可夫斯基的第一钢琴协奏曲, 最后带来西贝流士 熱血沸騰的第二交響曲。 The Asian Youth Orchestra is hailed as amongst the finest youth orchestra around the world. Based in Hong Kong, it has 97 members this year, coming from 13 countries or regions across Asia. From Chinese mainland, there are 28 members, from Taiwan, 24, from Korea, 13, Japan, 7, Malaysia, 4, Thailand, 4, Indonesia, 2, Singapore, 2 members, from Vietnam, 2, from the Philippines, 1 member, from Uzbekistan, 1 member, from Macau, 1 member, and of course from our city, Hong Kong, 8 members. And Hong Kong is one of the stops in their tour to 9 Asian cities this summer. 亞洲青年管弦樂團獲譽為全球最優秀的青年管弦樂團之一，他們以香港為家，今年有97位團員來自亞洲13個國家或者地區，當中來自中國內地有28位，台灣24位，韓國13位，日本7位，馬來西亞4位，泰國4位，尼日利有2位， 新加坡2位，越南2位，來自菲律賓有1位，烏茲別克有1位，澳門1位，當然仲有來自我哋香港有8位嘅團員。喺今個夏季，佢哋巡迴亞洲9個城市演出，香港就係其中一站啦。Tonight, the orchestra is led by its principal conductor Joseph Bastien. 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

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She has garnered international recognition and performed at prestigious venues worldwide since winning the first prize at the 2015 Leeds International Piano Competition. She'll be performing Tchaikovsky's Piano Concerto No. 1 next, an intensely romantic work of heroic scale and one of the best-loved concertos ever written. 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

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Youth Orchestra. This is Sibelius's Symphony No. 2.

The Asian Youth Orchestra, under the baton of Joseph Bastien, just played Sibelius' Symphony No. 2 in D. 亞洲青年管弦樂團在指揮巴斯蒂安領導之下的演出，送上西貝流士 D 大調第二交響曲。 Joseph Bastien has come on stage again. Yes, I think we have an encore.

0: 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This concert was presented by the Asian Youth Orchestra on the 8th of August 2026 at the Hong Kong City Hall Concert Hall, recorded and broadcast by RTHK Radio 4. The recording engineer was Ho Man Wai. The recording producer, program producer and presenter have been myself, Xing Chun-hei. Thank you for listening.
1: The music of the Baroque has been beguiling and dazzling audiences since its inception hundreds of years ago. On this coming episode of Concert on Four, the Academia Byzantina, one of the best known and most respected Baroque ensembles extant, will guide us on an unexpected journey through time.

With an unparalleled balance between technique, skill, rigor, interpretive culture, intuition, and stylistic accuracy. To enjoy Jazz Bach's Brandenburg Concerto No. 5 and Concerto for Flute, Violin, and Harpsichord in A Minor. Telemann's Concerto in E Minor for Flute and Violin. And C.P.E. Bach's Flute Quartet in A Minor. Join us for Academia Byzantina Baroque Anatomy on Concert on 4 tonight at 8 p.m.

0: RTHK, the news at 5 with Peter Caveos. The High Court has heard that three men accused of murdering influencer Abby Choi has had a clear division of labor. Continuing with its opening statement, the prosecution alleged the case was premeditated, saying the defendants had purchased a hammer, a chainsaw, and gloves at different locations. On Monday, the court dismissed a jury of 7 men and 2 women after one juror applied to withdraw citing health concerns. A fresh jury of 8 men and a woman was selected on Wednesday. A representative of Hong Kong semi-private schools says funding cuts are one of the factors behind rising fees as schools face growing operating costs. Around 50 DSS schools were allowed to raise fees by between 2 and 25% this year. Dion Chan is vice chairman of the Direct Subsidy Scheme Schools Council. He was speaking on RTHK.
1: Last year, the Education Bureau announced that funding would be cut for 3 consecutive school years. So these schools have to carefully consider whether they need to find other ways to supplement their current resources.
0: Foreign domestic helpers are getting a 2.35% raise. The government says the wages will go up to $5,220 from $5,100 in contracts signed from tomorrow onwards. Their food allowance stays unchanged at $1,236. An airport authority board member says the 11 Skies Mega Mall near Hong Kong International Airport will, in future, focus on entertainment. He made the comment after cash-strapped developer New World Development this week pulled out its lease with the authority. Speaking on RTHK, Perry Yu said transit passengers could be among the customers.
2: We can consider a green channel for passengers waiting for flights at the airport's restricted area so that they can come out quickly and conveniently to spend and enjoy entertainment. This guarantee is important. Even if they only have 1 hour to transit, they can still come out for a bowl of noodles and then return to the airport. With such efficiency, these transit passengers will naturally head out.
0: Hong Kong's retail performance grew 5.6% year-on-year in August to $32.1 billion, marking the 16th straight month of expansion. Online sales accounted for 8.7% of the total value to reach $2.8 billion. There was also a nearly 12% growth in the sales of jewelry, watches and clocks, and valuable gifts compared to a year ago. A government spokesman said growth was recorded across many retail outlets, while online sales grew notably, indicating a shift in shopping trends. The chief executive of Hong Kong Exchanges and Clearing, Bonnie Chan, says the stock exchange will continue to optimize its listing framework to make it easier for mainland enterprises to list in the city. Wendy Wong reports.
3: Speaking on RTHK's On Broadcast Drive program, Bonnie Chan pointed out that HKEX plays a crucial role in consolidating and enhancing Hong Kong's status as an international financial center while integrating into the nation's 15 five-year plan. Chan noted that the stock market operator has adapted its rules to streamline the initial public offering application process for mainland firms. She added that while the HKEX will keep improving stock market liquidity, more resources have been devoted to building a multi-asset ecosystem. Chan stressed that HKEX will look to introduce more yuan-denominated investment products to help investors reduce exchange rate risks.
0: Truck drivers in Pakistan are refusing deliveries to the capital, Islamabad, fearing that their vehicles will be seized and the shipping containers will be used to barricade the city. Shipping containers have lined roads leading into Islamabad for weeks in preparations against a protest by members of former Prime Minister Imran Khan's party. Khan has been in jail since 2023 on multiple charges he vehemently denies, and the march on Sunday is for demanding his release from prison. One driver said their livelihoods are being affected.
4: Back home, our young children are waiting for us to earn and provide for them. But what can we earn here? We just stand around. Sometimes containers are placed blocking the roads. Even when the containers are removed, the police won't leave us alone. Where are we supposed to go? We are just standing here. We can't even afford food for ourselves. We are trapped in hardship. If the roads open, our children's livelihood will open. If not, we will just keep standing.
0: The weather forecast for tonight and tomorrow, mainly cloudy with occasional showers. Showers will be heavy with thunderstorms in some areas at first. Rain is particularly heavy in North District of the New Territories. Heavy rain of more than 70 millimeters of hourly rainfall has fallen or is expected to fall in the area. Currently, the temperature is 30 degrees Celsius at the observatory, relative humidity of 80%, and we do have a thunderstorm warning currently in effect until at least 6:30 this evening. The news from RTHK.

0: 新闻之后带俾你最新一节嘅交通消息。隧道情况：西隧港岛入口，干诺道西行龙尾去到中环湾仔绕道出口，近四季酒店以及交易广场；告士打道东行往红隧过海，龙尾湾仔运动场；三四线往北角跑马地，龙尾电信大厦；告士打道西行过海，龙尾百德新街；左转坚拿道天桥，龙尾嘉宁街；坚拿道天桥过海及香港仔隧道慢线往湾仔，龙尾管道中间。红隧九龙入口龙尾在理工对出。路面情况，港岛区司徒拔道下行皇后大道东龙尾纪元，南塘道上司徒拔道方向龙尾南塘别墅，高士威道往湾仔方向车多，大坑道往摩顿台车多，龙尾去到福群道一带。九龙区太子道西往大角咀方向近九龙城回旋处车多，窝打老道往沙田方向近九龙塘律伦街车多，龙尾圣佐治大厦。新界区狮子山隧道公路往马鞍山方向近红梅谷路一段车多，屯门公路往元朗方向新墟对出稍为车多，龙尾吕兴路；黄珠路往屯门公路龙尾友外村。转头翻嚟就叶乐之。
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4: All Hong Kong citizens and incoming passengers should be aware that the fine has been raised to at least 5,000 Hong Kong dollars for failing to declare excessive liquor or tobacco to customs when entering Hong Kong. The maximum penalty for engaging in illicit cigarette activities has been raised to a fine of 2 million Hong Kong dollars and 7 years imprisonment. Undeclared excessive liquor or tobacco from a $5,000 fine to imprisonment. No one should defy the law.

In Monday's Moment Musical at 3 p.m, we'll begin with Haydn's Fire Symphony, his number 59. Then Symphony No. 8 in F Major, Opus 93 by Beethoven. Finally, Mahler's 4th Symphony in G, which portrays an interesting scenery in heaven. Join me, Yun Kuan Yu, for this episode of 3 distinct symphonies here on Radio 4.

0: RTHK, the news at 6 with Sachin Katwi. Chief Executive John Lee has pledged to keep driving coordinated development in the GBA, boosting tech cooperation, infrastructure links, and alignment of cross-boundary rules. In a video address at the 10th Global Greater Bay Area Summit, Lee said the government will press ahead with major cooperation platforms in Chianhai, Dancha, and Hertau, working together to build the GBA into a world-class cluster of cities with global influence.
1: Shenzhen, Hong Kong, Guangzhou.
2: The Shenzhen Hong Kong Guangzhou Innovation Cluster has ranked first globally for two consecutive years, fully demonstrating the Greater Bay Area's strength and potential in innovation and technology. The SAR government will continue to promote deep integration of the Greater Bay Area's innovation, industrial, capital, and talent chains, and actively cultivate new quality productive forces.
0: The High Court has heard that three men accused of murdering influencer Abby Choi had a clear division of labor. Continuing with its opening statement, the prosecution alleged the case was premeditated, saying the defendants had purchased a hammer, a chainsaw, and gloves at different locations. On Monday, the court dismissed a jury of seven men and two women after one juror applied to withdraw citing health concerns. A fresh jury of eight men and a woman has been selected on Wednesday. A marketing expert says the government should take the contract prepayment amount as a yardstick for mandatory cooling off periods. Kenneth Kwong from the Hang Seng University's Department of Marketing made the comment following Wednesday's closure of the Hot Stone Yoga chain. As of 5 p.m., the Consumer Council has received 286 reports of losses amounting to about $3.9 million.
3: If the prepayment is more than $1,000, this kind of cooling off period should be applied to this kind of service because it will be quite difficult to define what industry should be regulated or controlled by this policy. Right now, only the beauty parlors and only the fitness center, but for this yoga shop, it's not within the regulation. So I think it is better to focus on the amount of prepayment, let's say over a certain amount, that should be banned by the regulation.
0: Hong Kong's retail performance grew 5.6% year-on-year in August to $32.1 billion, marking the 16th straight month of expansion. Online sales accounted for 8.7% of the total value to reach $2.8 billion. There was also a nearly 12% growth in the sales of jewelry, watches and clocks, and valuable gifts compared to a year ago. A government spokesman said growth was recorded across many retail outlets, while online sales grew notably, indicating a shift in shopping trends. Foreign domestic helpers are getting a 2.35% pay rise. The government says the wages will go up to $5,220 from $5,100 in contracts signed from tomorrow onwards. Their food allowance stays unchanged at $1,236. The Indian pilot who was stabbed by his co-pilot on a Fly Dubai flight heading from Dubai to Tel Aviv says a video call by Indian Prime Minister Narendra Modi has been very encouraging. Smit Machar is recovering at a hospital in Abu Dhabi and narrated his experience to Modi during their call.
4: I was fighting for my life in that moment when the co-pilot attacked me. I had fallen on the floor. I was wounded. I could feel the aircraft plunging, and I said to myself while I was getting beaten, this is the last push. Somehow, I opened the door, and everyone came in, and everyone else had an equal role in the rescue. I was trying to save myself, but I also knew that I can't let anyone die.
0: On Wednesday, Machar was attacked by his co-pilot in an alleged attempt to crash the plane. The Boeing 737, with 174 people on board, plunged more than 4,000 meters in less than 30 seconds during the incident before landing safely in Saudi Arabia. Hong Kong China's sailing squad has put on a show at the Asian

Games, capturing 2 gold medals and a silver. Junior duo Ethan Q and Louise Paulson delivered a near-flawless performance in the boys' skiff to secure gold with 11 net points. Chloe Kong and Macaulay Wong reigned supreme in the girls' skiff on 14 net points, seeing off host Japan. Olympian Nicholas Halliday clinched silver in the men's ILCA7 dinghy. And the weather forecast, mainly cloudy with a few showers. Showers will be heavier at times with thunderstorms. Right now at the observatory, it is 27 degrees and the humidity is 90%. The news from RTHK.

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1: That was the pianist Beatrice Rana.Performing for us the third movement of Clara Schumann's Piano Concerto No. 1 in A minor, Opus 7. Yannick Naizet-Séguin conducted the Europe Chamber Orchestra in that performance.

The music of the Baroque has been beguiling and dazzling audiences since its inception hundreds of years ago. On this coming episode of Concert on Four, the Academia Byzantina, one of the best known and most respected Baroque ensembles extant, will guide us on an unexpected journey through time with an unparalleled balance between technique, skill, rigor, interpretive culture, intuition, and stylistic accuracy. To enjoy J.S. Bach's Brandenburg Concerto No. 5 and Concerto for Flute, Violin, and Harpsichord in A Minor, Telemann's Concerto in E Minor for flute and violin, and C.P.E. Bach's Flute Quartet in A Minor. Join us for Academia Byzantina Baroque Anatomy on Concert on Four tonight at 8 p.m.

0: RTHK, the news at 7 with Peter Caveos. Chief Executive John Lee has pledged to keep driving coordinated development in the GBA, boosting tech cooperation, infrastructure links, and alignment of cross-boundary rules. In a video address at the 10th Global Greater Bay Area Summit, Lee said the government will press ahead with major cooperation platforms in Qianhai, Nansha, and Hetao, working together to build the GBA into a world-class cluster of cities with global influence.
1: The Shenzhen Hong Kong Guangzhou Innovation Cluster has ranked first globally for two consecutive years, fully demonstrating the Greater Bay Area's strength and potential in innovation and technology. The SAR government will continue to promote deep integration of the Greater Bay Area's innovation, industrial, capital, and talent chains, and actively cultivate new quality productive forces.
0: The High Court has heard that the murder of celebrity Abby Choi was premeditated. That's according to the prosecution in its opening statement. Wallace Wong has more.
2: The three defendants, Choi's ex-husband, Kwong Kong Chi, her former brother-in-law, Kwong Kong Ki, and her former father-in-law, Kwong Ko, were charged with murdering Choi in February 2023 at Longmei Village in Taipo, and with preventing the lawful burial of her body. The prosecution alleged that on February 21, 2023, Choi traveled with her former husband in a car driven by the former brother-in-law to pick up her daughter from school. But the prosecution suggested that she was already knocked unconscious or even killed in the vehicle. The prosecution went on to say that the former father-in-law and former brother-in-law had already disposed of most of the body parts when the police arrived at the Longmei Village unit.
0: Hong Kong's retail performance grew 5.6% year-on-year in August to $32.1 billion, marking the 16th straight month of expansion. Online sales accounted for 8.7% of the total value to reach $2.8 billion. There was also a nearly 12% growth in the sales of jewelry, watches and clocks, and valuable gifts compared to a year ago. A government spokesman said growth was recorded across many retail outlets, while online sales grew notably, indicating a shift in shopping trends. The chief executive of Hong Kong Exchanges and Clearing, Bonnie Chan, says the stock exchange will continue to optimize its listing framework to make it easier for mainland enterprises to list in the city. Wendy Wong reports.
3: Speaking on RTHK's On Broadcast Drive program, Bonnie Chan pointed out that HKEX plays a crucial role in consolidating and enhancing Hong Kong's status as an international financial center while integrating into the nation's 15 five-year plan. Chan noted that the stock market operator has adapted its rules to streamline the initial public offering application process for mainland firms. She added that while the HKEX will keep improving stock market liquidity, more resources have been devoted to building a multi-asset ecosystem. Chan stressed that HKEX will look to introduce more yuan-denominated investment products to help investors reduce exchange rate risks.
0: Overseas, the Indian pilot who was stabbed by his co-pilot on a Fly Dubai flight heading from Dubai to Tel Aviv says a video call by Indian Prime Minister Narendra Modi has been very encouraging. Smit Machar is recovering at a hospital in Abu Dhabi and narrated his experience to Modi during their call.
4: I was fighting for my life in that moment when the co-pilot attacked me. I had fallen on the floor. I was wounded. I could feel the aircraft plunging, and I said to myself while I was getting beaten, "This is the last push." Somehow, I opened the door, and everyone came in, and everyone else had an equal role in the rescue. I was trying to save myself, but I also knew that I can't let anyone die.
0: On Wednesday, Machar was attacked by his co-pilot in an alleged attempt to crash the plane. The Boeing 737 with 174 people on board plunged more than 4,000 meters in less than 30 seconds during the incident before landing safely in Saudi Arabia. In sports, Hong Kong China Sailing Squad has put on a show at the Asian Games, capturing two gold medals and a silver. Junior duo Ethan Keo and Lewis Polson delivered a near-flawless performance in the boys' skiff to secure gold with 11 net points. Chloe Kong and McCarley Wong reigned supreme in the girls' skiff on 14 points, seeing off host Japan. Olympian Nicholas Halliday clinched silver in the men's ILCA 7 dinghy with 11 net points. And the weather forecast for tonight and tomorrow, mainly cloudy with occasional showers. Showers will be heavy at times with thunderstorms at first. Rain is particularly heavy in Taipo District. It may cause flooding. Currently, we have an amber rainstorm warning and a thunderstorm warning in effect. The temperature is 27 degrees at the observatory with a relative humidity of 91%. The news from RTHK.

0: 新闻之后带俾你最新一次嘅交通消息。太子道西往大角咀方向近百爵街曾经有交通意外，车龙断断续续排到去法国医院。狮子山隧道公路往大埔方向近仁安医院嘅快线有交通意外，龙尾狮隧出口。西沙路近大网仔路回旋处有意外，来回方向部分行车线封闭。往西贡市中心嘅龙尾喺水浪窝。大涌桥路往大围方向近小沥源路曾经有交通意外，龙尾滨景花园。隧道情况，东隧港岛入口东区走廊东行，龙尾喺东港中心；西隧港岛入口干诺道西天桥西行，龙尾中环湾仔绕道内均亦。红隧港岛入口告士打道东行过海及去北角跑马地方向，龙尾电信大厦；告士打道西行过海及左转坚拿道天桥，龙尾东区走廊近铜锣湾消防局。坚拿道天桥过海，龙尾香港仔隧道入口；香港仔隧道慢线落湾仔，龙尾喺管道内；红隧九龙入口，龙尾康庄道桥面；东九龙走廊过海往尖沙咀，龙尾学园街；狮子山隧道九龙入口摩打老道去沙田方向，龙尾浸会桥面；龙翔道西行上狮隧及往荃湾方向，龙尾天马苑；大老山隧道九龙入口龙尾彩虹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
1: Travelers heading for the mainland during the holidays are reminded to avoid crossing boundary control points at peak hours and plan their journeys in advance. Use rail services as far as possible. Those using other public transport like shuttle buses, cross-boundary coaches or local public transport calling at the Heng Yun Wai Boundary Control Point, the Hong Kong Zhuhai Macau Bridge Hong Kong Port, the Lok Ma Chau Spur Line or the Shenzhen Bay Port should also avoid travelling at peak hours.
2: Hong Kong's first five-year plan and the 2026 policy address have been announced.
3: The five-year plan is a blueprint for development, proactively aligning with the national 15th five-year plan. The policy address is an annual implementation roadmap outlining key measures for each year.
2: Hong Kong will boost its international advantages, expedite development of the northern metropolis, and improve people's livelihood.
3: A strategic vision for a bright new era, driving reform and boosting development, unleashing opportunities, and enhancing livelihood.

0: Art's Tidbits
1: 藝術焦點。
2: Hi, I'm Joanne Tam, sharing with you the development of ballet and its music.Although most of the vocabulary in ballet are in French,

Ballet actually originated in Italy. In 1531, the Italian noblewoman, Catherine de' Medici, married into the French court, and her husband later became King Henry II in 1547. The Medici family were great patrons to the arts in Italy, and Catherine was fond of dancing, so she took with her the art of Italian court dancing to France. That was exactly what ballet was in Renaissance times, dancing in the court. In 1300 to 1600 Italy, party guests of royal families often danced. In fact, the word ballet is believed to have come from ballare, to dance in Italian. Movements were added to music originally written on its own accord. These movements were dainty, graceful, but small, as costumes were very heavy at the time, with layers of heavy cloth and brocade and embroidery if you're rich, also with corsets and hoops. Much emphasis was placed in movements in the forearms and the wrists, which were the only parts that were showing out of all four limbs. As for the music, they will not be foreign to you as music lovers, because these were early precursors of Baroque dance suites, such as those by Lully, Handel, or Bach, something like this.

0: RTHK, the news at 8 with Peter Cavallos. Chief Executive John Lee has pledged to keep driving coordinated development in the GBA, boosting tech cooperation, infrastructure links, and alignment of cross-boundary rules. In a video address at the 10th Global Greater Bay Area Summit, Lee said the government will press ahead with major cooperation platforms in Qianhai, Nansha, and Hetao, working together to build the GBA into a world-class cluster of cities with global influence.
1: The Shenzhen-Hong-Kong-Guangzhou Innovation Cluster has ranked first globally for two consecutive years, fully demonstrating the Greater Bay Area's strength and potential in innovation and

0: technology. The SAR government will continue to promote deep integration of the Greater Bay Area's innovation, industrial, capital, and talent chains, and actively cultivate new quality productive forces.
1: The High Court has heard that the murder of celebrity Abby Choi was premeditated. That's according to the prosecution in its opening statement. Wallace Wong has more.
2: The three defendants, Choi's ex-husband Kwang Kong-chi, her former brother-in-law Kwang Kong-ki, and her former father-in-law Kwang Kao, were charged with murdering Choi in February 2023 at Longmei Village in Taipo, and with preventing the lawful burial of her body. The prosecution alleged that on February 21, 2023, Choi traveled with her former husband in a car driven by the former brother-in-law to pick up her daughter from school. But the prosecution suggested that she was already knocked unconscious or even killed in the vehicle. The prosecution went on to say that the former father-in-law and former brother-in-law had already disposed of most of the body parts when the police arrived at the Longmei Village unit.
1: A representative of Hong Kong semi-private school says funding cuts are one of the factors behind rising fees as schools face growing operating costs. Around 50 DSS schools were allowed to raise fees by between 2 and 25% this year. Dion Chen is vice chairman of the Direct Subsidy Scheme Schools Council. He was speaking on RTHK.
3: Last year, the Education Bureau announced that funding would be cut for three consecutive school years. So these schools have to carefully consider whether they need to find other ways to supplement their current resources.
1: Overseas, police in the Indian capital, New Delhi, have detained protesters, including two politicians of the Aam Aadmi Party, who are demanding the resignation of the country's chief election commissioner. This follows a nationwide voter verification exercise launched last year, which critics say has led to millions of eligible voters being removed from electoral rolls. The commission maintains the exercise is intended to weed out duplicate, deceased, or ineligible voters. One protester said people have been denied their right to vote.
4: We'll keep coming back no matter how many times they detain us because we are not scared of them. We have understood that whatever they are doing is wrong. In my house itself, 13 people's names have been eliminated from the voter list.
1: Truck drivers in Pakistan are refusing deliveries to the capital, Islamabad, fearing that their vehicles will be seized and the shipping containers will be used to barricade the city. Shipping containers have lined roads leading into Islamabad for weeks in preparations for a planned protest by members of former Prime Minister Imran Khan's party. Khan has been in jail since 2023 on multiple convictions, which he vehemently denies, and the march on Sunday is for demanding his release from prison. One driver said their livelihoods are being affected.
5: Back home, our young children are waiting for us to earn and provide for them. But what can we earn here? We just stand around. Sometimes containers are placed blocking the roads. Even when the containers are removed, the police won't leave us alone. Where are we supposed to go? We are just standing here. We can't even afford food for ourselves. We are trapped in hardship. If the roads open, our children's livelihood will open. If not, we will just keep standing.
1: In sports, Hong Kong-China sailing squad has put on a show at the Asian Games, capturing two golds and a silver. Junior duo Ethan Kyo and Lewis Polson delivered a near-flawless performance in the boys' skiff to secure gold with 11 net points. Chloe Kong and McCarley Wong reigned supreme in the girls' skiff on 14 net points, seeing off host Japan. Olympian Nicholas Halliday clinched silver in the men's ILCA 7 dinghy with 11 net points. And the weather forecast, mainly cloudy with occasional showers. Showers will be heavy in some areas, including rain heavy in Taipo District of more than 70 millimeters have fallen or is expected to fall in the area. Currently, the temperature is 28 degrees at the observatory, relative humidity of 85%, and there is a thunderstorm warning currently in effect. The news from RTHK.

Hello and welcome to Concert on 4. I'm your English presenter, Cleo Liang. On today's episode, we'll be enjoying Academia Byzantina, Baroque Anatomy, recorded on the 7th of February, 2026, at the Aula Magna Universita La Sapienza.

0: Vicenza, Rome. In this program, we'll be enjoying jewels of the Baroque period, including J.S. Bach's Brandenburg Concerto No. 5 and Concerto for Flute, Violin, and Harpsichord in A minor, Telemann's Concerto in E minor for Flute and Violin, and C.P. Bach's Flute Quartet in A minor, performed by the Accademia Byzantina. The Accademia Byzantina, quote, Interpreters of Baroque Suggestion, was founded in Ravenna in 1984. Their music starts from the origin, from the very rules of the Baroque stylistic language. It investigates them without any addition, elimination, or transformation, relying on the sounds of period instruments. This unique performing method began in 1996 with the appointment of its conductor, Ottavio Dantone, a true expert of Baroque expressive codes. His method, forged by experience and an ongoing philological study, has allowed the Accademia Byzantina as an orchestra to approach any repertoire with awareness and honesty. Being able to convey the composer's authentic intentions to the public is an invaluable asset that has earned the Accademia Byzantina national and international recognition and collaborations. Each performance by the Accademia Byzantina is an unexpected journey through time, an unparalleled balance between technique, skill, rigor, interpretive culture, intuition, and stylistic accuracy. In 2021, the Accademia Byzantina was ranked first orchestra in Europe and second in the world at the Gramophone Awards. Since 2024, the Accademia Byzantina has been orchestra in residence at the Innsbrucker Festwochen der Alten Musik, where the orchestra has been pursuing and furthering its exploration of the Baroque repertoire. Conductor Ottavio Dantone began his concert career at a very young age after graduating from the G. Verdi Conservatory in Milan in organ and harpsichord, soon attracting the attention of critics as one of the most experienced and gifted harpsichordists of his generation. In 1985, he won the Basso Continuo Prize at the International Competition in Paris, and in 1986, he was a prize winner at the International Competition in Bruges. He was the first Italian to receive such international recognition in the harpsichord field. Under his conductorship, within a few years, the Accademia Byzantina established its reputation as one of the best-known and most highly regarded Baroque music ensembles with period instruments on the international scene. Over the last 20 years, Dantone has gradually expanded his activities as soloist and leader of chamber groups, that of orchestra conductor, extending his repertoire to the classical and romantic periods. He made his debut in opera conducting in 1999 with the first performance in modern times of Giuseppe Sarti's Giulio Sabino. His career has since led him to pair the more well-known repertoire with the rediscovery of lesser-performed or first modern performance titles at the world's most important festivals and theaters, including the Teatro alla Scala in Milan, the Glyndebourne Festival Opera, the Teatro Real in Madrid, the Opera Royal de Versailles, the Opernhaus Zurich, and the London Proms. Since 2024, he has been music director of the Innsbrucker Festwochen der Alten Musik. With me to present this concert in Cantonese is Toby Wong.
1: 你好，欢迎收听四台音乐会。刚才以英语介绍节目是梁敏莹，我是王家浩。今晚会欣赏到一场拜占庭学院古乐团的演出，名叫《解剖巴罗克》。乐团由丹东尼在古键琴上作领袖，一同演出 J.S. 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

Dirksen argues that the trio likely played the Fifth Brandenburg together at these performances. The music itself easily bears the weight of this assertion. Bach started with a combination of solo instruments, a flute, violin, and keyboard, popular in chamber music at the time. Chamber music is what we find in the concerto's slow movement, the effettuoso. In the outer movements, the keyboard occupies the foreground, though Bach keeps the flute and violin busy as well. The prominence of the keyboard part, including a thrillingly virtuosic 64-bar solo cadenza in the first movement, offers ample proof of Bach's keyboard mastery, and the entire concerto offers compelling evidence to secure his place among the greatest composers of the Baroque, or indeed, any era. Coming to the stage now is Ottavio Dantone, here to lead the Accademia Bizantina in J.S. Bach's Brandenburg Concerto No. 5 in D, BWV 1050.

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1: Our next two works feature the flute and violin in prominent roles.Telemann was a master of mixing national styles, blending French melodic elegance with Italian rhythmic drive and German contrapuntal rigor. In his concerto in E minor for flute, violin, strings, and basso continuo, the transverse flute and the violin act as equal partners rather than competing virtuosos, participating in a graceful dialogue between two distinct solo voices.The nimble wooden flute provides an airy, breathy contrast to the singing-focused resonance of the violin. Supported by the warm cushion of the string ripiano and the harmonic anchor of the basso continuo, the two soloists weave through rapid imitations, elegant suspensions, and lively exchanges across five movements, alternating fast, slow, fast, slow, fast.C.P.E. Bach's flute quartet in A minor dates to 1788, the final year of his life. Commissioned by Sarah Itzig, a patron and student of C.P.E.'s older brother, Wilhelm Friedemann Bach, this three-movement quartet is a beautiful example of his mastery of the Empfindsamer Stil and the balance of contrasting ideas, notably dotted rhythms against flowing triplets in the first movement.Though called a quartet, signifying, of course, four players, the texture functions closely to a traditional trio sonata where the cello reinforces the bass line of the keyboard part. The prominent role given to the viola was quite forward-looking for chamber music of the late 18th century.Our starring flutist and violinist slash violist are Marcelli Gatti and Alessandro Tampieri.Italian flutist Marcello Gatti completed his musical studies in his hometown of Perugia, developing an interest in early music and original instruments at a very young age, and subsequently studying in Rome and Verona. Under the guidance of Bartold Kakun at the Royal Conservatory at The Hague, he obtained his soloist diploma with distinction in 1997.A sought-after soloist and particularly appreciated by critics for his sensitive virtuosity, great cantabile, and stylistic competence, he has given concerts all over the world, performing a vast repertoire with Renaissance, Baroque, classical, and romantic transverse flutes, with some of the most renowned and specialized chamber and orchestral ensembles in the field.Since 1995, he has enthusiastically dedicated himself to teaching and has given courses and masterclasses in numerous institutes. Since 2014, he has been professor of historical flute at the University Mozarteum in Salzburg, and since 2024, also at the Anton Bruckner Privatuniversität in Linz, as well as in the summer courses of the Accademia Musicale Chiana in Siena and the Fondazione Italiana Musica Antica in Urbino. Born in Ravenna, Alessandro Tampieri was introduced to music through choral singing, guitar, and above all, the violin and viola, and he joined the Accademia Bizantina at a very young age.He trained as a concert performer, as a soloist, chamber musician, and orchestral player in both symphonic and opera settings, including the Philharmonica and Teatro alla Scala, exploring a wide-ranging repertoire with a particular focus on contemporary music and collaborations with Luciano Berio and Azio Corgi.His affinity for 17th and 18th century musical language and a marked aptitude for improvisation later led him to specialize in this repertoire, primarily as a violinist, but also occasionally performing on the viola, viola d'amore, and as a continuo player, the Baroque guitar and arch lute.Since 2011, he has been concertmaster of the Accademia Bizantina, for which he serves as artistic director alongside Ottavio Dantone.He teaches at the G. Rossini Conservatory in Pesaro. His instruments are made by luthier Marco Minozzi. Let's give our attention to Baroque flutist Marcelli.

Bugatti violinist Alessandro Tampieri and the Accademia Byzantina led by Ottavio Dantone, performing Georg Philipp Telemann's Concerto in E minor for flute and violin, TWV 52:E3. And then Baroque flutist Marcello Gatti and Alessandro Tampieri on the Viola d'Amore with members of the Accademia Byzantina performing C.P.E. Bach's Flute Quartet in A minor, WQ 93.

0: We were just enjoying Baroque flutist Marcelli Gatti, violinist Alessandro Tempieri, and the Accademia Bizantina, led by Ottavio D'Antoni, performing Georg Philipp Telemann's Concerto in E minor for flute and violin, TWV 52:E3. Followed by Baroque flutist Marcelli Gatti and Alessandro Tempieri on the Viola d'Amore, with members of the Accademia Bizantina performing C.P. Bach's Flute Quartet in A minor, WQ 93.
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1: We began this program with a concerto by J.S. Bach. Let's close the circle with another. Bach likely composed his concerto for flute, violin, and harpsichord in A minor, BWV 1044 in Leipzig between 1738 and 1740 for performances at the Café Zimmermann, which hosted concerts of the Leipzig Collegium Musicum, which Bach directed from 1729 onwards for over a decade, providing new music and directing concerts. Though most of Bach's harpsichord concertos were transcriptions of earlier works for other instruments, this triple concerto, BWV 1044, is a pastiche of music from two of his earlier works, neither of them a concerto. The first and third movements are adaptations of an early harpsichord prelude and fugue in A minor, BWV 894, a piece that Bach wrote sometime before 1717 during his years in Weimar. The middle movement, an adagio, adapts material from the slow movement of an organ sonata in D minor, BWV 527, which itself is thought possibly to be based on a lost trio sonata. Let's listen now as Baroque flutist Marcelli Gatti, violinist Alessandro Tempieri, harpsichordist Ottavio Dantoni, and the Accademia Byzantina perform for us J.S. Bach's Concerto for Flute, Violin, and Harpsichord in A minor, BWV 1044.

0: We were just enjoying Baroque flutist Marcello Ligati, violinist Alessandro Tempieri, harpsichordist Ottavio D'Antoni, and the Accademia Bizantina performing for us J.S. Bach's Concerto for Flute, Violin, and Harpsichord in A Minor, BWV 1044.
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0: And with that, this concert on four Accademia Bizantina Baroque Anatomy comes to a close. This concert was recorded on the 7th of February 2026 at the Aula Magna Universita La Sapienza, Rome. Your announcers for this broadcast were Toby Wong and myself, Cleo Liang. The producer was Toby Wong. Thank you for listening. And goodbye. If you would like to listen to this program again, tune in to Radio 4 on Thursday, the 8th of October at 3 p.m.
1: 如果你想再次欣赏这场演出，欢迎你在下星期四10月8号下午3点收听节目重播。

0: You're listening to RTHK Radio 4, your place on the airwaves for the fine arts. Before our next regularly scheduled program begins, let's listen to excerpts from Robert Schumann's Kernerlieder, Opus 35, performed by bass baritone Matthias Gern and pianist Leif Ove Ansnes.
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1: 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Don't step away, we'll be right back with more of the music you love.

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3: Art begins the moment you do.

0: RTHK, the news at 10 with Peter Cavaos. Chief Executive John Lee has pledged to keep driving coordinated development in the GBA, boosting tech cooperation, infrastructure links, and alignment of cross-boundary rules. In a video address at the 10th Global Greater Bay Area Summit, Lee said the government will press ahead with major cooperation platforms in Qianhai, Nanshan, He Tao, working together to build the GBA into a world-class cluster of cities with global influence.
1: Shenzhen, Hong Kong, Guangzhou.
2: The Shenzhen, Hong Kong, Guangzhou Innovation Cluster has ranked first globally for two consecutive years, fully demonstrating the Greater Bay Area's strength and potential in innovation and technology. The SAR government will continue to promote deep integration of the Greater Bay Area's innovation, industrial, capital, and talent chains, and actively cultivate new quality productive forces.
0: The High Court has heard that the murder of celebrity Abby Choi was premeditated. That's according to the prosecution in its opening statement. Wallace Wong has more.
3: The three defendants, Choi's ex-husband Kwang Kong Chi, her former brother-in-law Kwang Kong Ki, and her former father-in-law Kwang Kao, were charged with murdering Choi in February 2023 at Longmei Village in Taipo, and with preventing the lawful burial of her body. The prosecution alleged that on February 21, 2023, Choi traveled with her former husband in a car driven by the former brother-in-law to pick up her daughter from school. But the prosecution suggested that she was already knocked unconscious or even killed in the vehicle. The prosecution went on to say that the former father-in-law and former brother-in-law

0: had already disposed of most of the body parts when the police arrived at the Lome Village unit.
1: A marketing expert says the government should take the contract prepayment amount as the yardstick for mandatory cooling off periods. Kenneth Kwong from Hanseng University Department of Marketing made the comment following Wednesday's closure of the Hot Stone yoga chain. As of 5 p.m., the Consumer Council has received 286 reports of losses amounting to about $3.9 million.
2: If the prepayment are more than $1,000, this kind of cooling off period should be applied to this kind of service, because it will be quite difficult to define what industry should be regulated or controlled by this policy. Right now, only the beauty parlors and only the fitness center, but for this yoga shop, it's not within the regulation. So I think it is better to focus on the amount of prepayment, let's say over a certain amount, that should be banned by the regulation.
1: An Airport Authority board member says the 11 Skies Mega Mall near Hong Kong International Airport will in future focus on entertainment. He made the comment after cash-strapped developer New World Development this week pulled out of its lease with the authority. Speaking on RTHK, Perry Yu said transit passengers could be among the customers.
3: We can consider a green channel for passengers waiting for flights at the airport's restricted area so that they can come out quickly and conveniently to spend and enjoy entertainment. This guarantee is important. Even if they only have 1 hour to transit, they can still come out for a bowl of noodles and then return to the airport. With such efficiency, these transit passengers will naturally head out.
1: Foreign domestic helpers are getting a 2.35% rise. The government says the wages will go up to $5,220 from $5,100 in contracts signed from tomorrow onwards. Their food allowance stays unchanged at $1,236. Overseas students in France have continued their nationwide protests over education conditions and university admission policies. Close to 2,000 people have been arrested following the unrest, as some demonstrations turned violent and police fired tear gas to disperse the crowd. Vincent Martin, representative of a higher education union in Paris and parent of a protester, said students have a right to demand better learning conditions.
4: It gets very hot in the summer. In winter, it can get cold too. So it's not like the conditions at a high school in the suburbs or in the middle of nowhere in some regions. But even here in Paris, the conditions aren't ideal. There is also the issue of the university admissions system, which will pose a real problem for young people as a whole. University education must be free of selection and free of exorbitant tuition fees. 3,000 euros for a bachelor's degree is unacceptable. 4,000 euros for a master's degree is unacceptable as well.
1: And a look at the weather forecast for tonight and tomorrow, mainly cloudy with occasional showers. Showers will be heavy in some areas and a few thunderstorms tonight and tomorrow. Currently, the temperature is 28 degrees Celsius at the observatory with a relative humidity of 82%, and there is a thunderstorm warning currently in effect. The news from RTHK.
5: 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There's no ride like it, where riders will take on 3 bridges and 5 tunnels. 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Come and cheer with us at the Cyclothon Carnival on October 11th at the West Kowloon Cultural District. Road closures may affect traffic. 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
6: 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Designated signs will be displayed prominently at the entrance. Dangerous dogs are not permitted. Dogs must be on a leash which must not exceed 1.5 meters in length. Dogs are not allowed on dining tables. Mutual respect, harmony with pets.

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0: RTHK, the news at 11 with Sean Kennedy. Tonight's headlines. The chief executive pushes for greater coordination in the Greater Bay Area. Prosecution lawyers tell the High Court the murder of celebrity Abby Choi was premeditated. And at the Asian Games, Hong Kong, China secure 6 medals with 2 golds and 1 silver from sailing. Chief Executive John Lee has pledged to keep driving coordinated development in the GBA, boosting tech cooperation, infrastructure links and alignment of cross-border rules, boundary rules. In a video address at the 10th Global Greater Bay Area Summit, Lee said the government will press ahead with major cooperation platforms in Shanghai, Nansha and Hertao, working together to build the GBA into a world-class cluster of cities with global influence.
1: Shenzhen, Hong Kong, Guangzhou.
2: The Shenzhen Hong Kong Guangzhou Innovation Cluster has ranked first globally for 2 consecutive years, fully demonstrating the Greater Bay Area's strength and potential in innovation and technology. The SAR government will continue to promote deep integration of the Greater Bay Area's innovation, industrial, capital, and talent chains, and actively cultivate new quality productive forces.
0: Hong Kong's retail sales grew 5.6% year-on-year in August to $32.1 billion, marking the 16th straight year of expansion. Online sales accounted for 8.7% of the total value, reaching $2.8 billion. There was also nearly 12% growth in the sales of jewellery, watches and clocks and valuable gifts compared to a year ago. A government spokesman said growth was recorded across many retail outlets and online sales grew notably, indicating a change in shopping trends. The High Court has heard that the murder of celebrity Abby Choi was premeditated. That's according to the prosecution in its opening statement. Wallace Wong has more.
3: The 3 defendants, Choi's ex-husband Kwong Kong Chi, her former brother-in-law Kwong Kong Ki, and her former father-in-law Kwong Kao, were charged with murdering Choi in February 2023 at Longmei Village in Taipo, and with preventing the lawful burial of her body. The prosecution alleged that on February 21st, 2023, Choi traveled with her former husband in

0: a car driven by the former brother-in-law to pick up her daughter from school. But the prosecution suggested that she was already knocked unconscious or even killed in the vehicle. The prosecution went on to say that the former father-in-law and former brother-in-law had already disposed of most of the body parts when the police arrived at the Lomé Village unit.
1: Foreign domestic helpers are getting a 2.35% pay rise. The government says wages will rise to $5,220 from $5,100 in contracts signed from tomorrow. Their food allowance stays unchanged at $1,236. A representative of Hong Kong's semi-private schools says funding cuts are one of the factors behind rising fees as schools face growing operating costs. Around 50 DSS schools were allowed to raise fees by between 2 and 25% this year. Dion Chen is vice chairman of the Direct Subsidy Scheme Schools Council. He was speaking on RTHK.
2: Last year, the Education Bureau announced that funding would be cut for three consecutive school years. So these schools have to carefully consider whether they need to find other ways to supplement their current resources.
1: Hong Kong China sailing squad have put on a show at the Asian Games, capturing two gold medals and a silver. Meanwhile, the SAR's top-ranked tennis player, Coleman Wong, has reached the final of the men's singles. Azam Khan has more.
3: In sailing, Ethan Kew and Lewis Poulsen delivered a near-flawless performance in the boys' skiff to secure gold with 11 net points. Chloe Kong and McCarley Wong reigned supreme in the girls' skiff on 14 net points, and Olympian Nicholas Halliday clinched silver in the men's Ilka 7 dinghy with 11 net points. Cyclist Cici Lee added another medal to her Asian Games campaign. The 25-year-old took bronze in the women's omnium to go with silver she won earlier in the Madison. In squash, the SAR's team fell just short of reclaiming gold. They lost 2-1 to reigning champions Malaysia. Meanwhile, tennis star Coleman Wong continued his red-hot form, advancing to the gold medal match of the men's singles tournament. In the women's doubles, Yudis Chong and Cody Wong had to settle for bronze.
1: And the weather for tonight and tomorrow, mainly cloudy with occasional showers. Showers will be heavy in some areas with thunderstorms tonight and tomorrow. Temperatures between 27 and 31 degrees. Thunderstorm warning remains in place. It's 28 degrees Celsius. Humidity 86%. 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The time is 5 minutes past 11.
4: Hong Kong's five-year plan is announced. We will drive the transformation of the service sector, pooling global innovation resources and talent. Leverage the edge as a common law jurisdiction to develop a hub for legal talent and a global capital of mediation. Enhance IP protection regime. Nurture arts and culture industries. Develop sports for the people, elites, and industry.
5: The Election Committee is a key part of the Hong Kong SAR's electoral system. It comprises accomplished members from different fields with important functions like nominating candidates and voting in chief executive elections. The Election Committee subsector ordinary elections will be held on November 22nd, with nomination period from October 7th to 20th. To ensure one country, two systems and Hong Kong sustained stability, eligible persons are called to participate and nominate.

开始今个小时的音乐，揀嚟的就是蒙克，是1995年创作的《傍晚》。蒙克 Meredith Monk。

I would like to share a story with you today. A man was getting his car windshield washed at a gas station. When the attendant finished, the man said, "That's a terrible job. We do my windshield. It's as dirty as when you started." So the attendant cleaned it again. The man looked it over and in frustration said, "That window hasn't changed a bit." The man's wife was sitting next to him in the car. She reached over, pulled off her husband's glasses, wiped them, and gave them back to him. The guest

attendants had been doing his job correctly all along. The man's glasses were the problem. We need to be mindful of the cleanliness of our glasses, as it shapes what we see. I'm not only referring to the physical glasses, but also our mental and spiritual glasses. If our mind is clouded with troubles, whatever we see can become negative. Recently, I watched a movie called The Shack, based on a popular book. It's about a man encountering God after losing his child. The main character questioned where God was when he was suffering. Why did God allow the accident happen to his daughter? God assured him that God never left them alone. It was the man's pain and sorrow that blinded his sight to see God's presence. How clean is the lens in your heart? Do your pain and sorrow cover your eyes to see God's presence? Jesus said, "Peace I leave with you, my peace I give you. I do not give to you as the world gives. Do not let your hearts be troubled, and do not be afraid." Take comfort in this promise of the Savior.

0: RTHK, the news at midnight with Sean Kennedy. Chief Executive John Lee has pledged to keep driving coordinated development in the GBA, boosting tech cooperation, infrastructure links, and alignment of cross-boundary rules. In a video address at the 10th Global Greater Bay Area Summit, Lee said the government will press ahead with cooperation platforms in Shanghai, Nansha, and Hetao.
1: Shenzhen, Hong Kong, Guangzhou.
2: The Shenzhen Hong Kong Guangzhou Innovation Cluster has ranked first globally for two consecutive years, fully demonstrating the Greater Bay Area's strength and potential in innovation and technology. The SAR government will continue to promote deep integration of the Greater Bay Area's innovation, industrial, capital, and talent chains, and actively cultivate new quality productive forces.
0: Hong Kong's retail performance grew 5.6% year-on-year in August to $32.1 billion, the 16th straight month of expansion. Online sales accounted for 8.7% of total value, reaching $2.8 billion. Sales of jewellery, watches and clocks and valuable gifts rose almost 12%. China's railway network handled over 25.2 million passenger trips yesterday, the first day of the week-long National Day holiday, setting a new single-day record. Azam Khan has details.
3: China Railway says it expects to handle about 20.4 million passenger trips today, with additional 1,462 trains scheduled to accommodate the high demand. Routes such as Xi'an-Chengdu round trips and Beijing to Shenyang, Zhengzhou, and Qingdao are among the busiest. Railway authorities across the country have strengthened transport organization and implemented measures to ensure safe, convenient, and comfortable travel. During the combined Mid-Autumn Festival and National Day holiday period, railway authorities expect some 284 million passenger trips.
0: Customs officers have arrested a 61-year-old company director over the abrupt closure of Hot Stone Yoga. The man is accused of wrongly accepting payment under the Trade Descriptions Ordinance. As of 5 p.m. yesterday, Customs had received 381 complaints from the studio's customers involving nearly $4.1 million. Chong Kai-shing is a divisional commander.
4: One of the main directions of our upcoming investigation is to look at the merchant's operational and financial condition before it closed down. So at this stage, we cannot disclose the relevant information for the time being. As for where the relevant funds went, that is also one of our investigation directions. At this stage, it is not convenient for us to disclose that either.
0: Meanwhile, the Consumer Council said it had received 286 complaints as of 5 p.m. yesterday, with losses amounting to about $3.9 million. Foreign domestic helpers are getting a 2.35% pay rise. The government says their wages will go up to $5,220 from $5,100 in contracts signed from today onwards. Their food allowance is unchanged at $1,236. And Hong Kong, China's sailing squad have captured two gold medals and a silver at the Asian Games in Japan. Meanwhile, the SAR's top-ranked tennis player, Coleman Wong, has reached the final of the men's singles tournament. Azam Khan has details.
3: In sailing, Ethan Kew and Lewis Poulsen delivered a near-flawless performance in the boys' skiff to secure gold with 11 net points. Chloe Kong and McCarley Wong reigned supreme in the girls' skiff on 14 net points, and Olympian Nicholas Halliday clinched silver in the men's Ilka 7 dinghy with 11 net points. Cyclist Cici Lee added another medal to her Asian Games campaign. The 25-year-old took bronze in the women's omnium to go with silver she won earlier in the Madison. In squash, the SAR's team fell just short of reclaiming gold. They lost 2-1 to reigning champions Malaysia. Meanwhile, tennis star Coleman Wong continued his red-hot form, advancing to the gold medal match of the men's singles tournament. In the women's doubles, Yudis Chong and Cody Wong had to settle for bronze.
0: And the weather forecast, mainly cloudy with occasional showers. Showers will be heavy in some areas with a few thunderstorms in the morning. Temperatures will range between 27 and 31 degrees with moderate easterly winds. And the outlook, still a few showers on Sunday, winds freshening from the north at night, and it'll be slightly cooler in the morning in the following couple of days, with the minimum temperature falling to around 24 degrees. The thunderstorm warning remains in effect. It's 28 degrees Celsius. The relative humidity is 90%. The news from RTHK.

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1: Welcome to Night Music. I'm Ken Rose. We're going to be listening to jazz for the next 2 hours. We're going to start things off with something from pianist Brad Meldow from a 1998 recording of his called Songs, and this is a tune that he wrote called Song Song.

That was tenor saxophonist Joe Lovano playing an Ornette Coleman composition, Kathleen Gray. That was from a 1994 Blue Note session, Rush Hour, which had the great Gunther Schuller as its musical director. Joe was heard there on soprano saxophone, together with Fred Sherry on the cello, Gloria Agostini on the harp, James Schirillo on guitar, Ed Schuller on the bass, and brother George Schuller on the drums, and they're both sons of Gunther Schuller. Before that, we heard something from 1975, Jim Hall Live. The tune was called Scrapple from the Apple. It's a classic Charlie Parker composition that featured Jim on the guitar, together with Don Thompson on bass and Terry Clark on drums. Before that, the Billy Strayhorn tune, Johnny Come Lately, played by soprano saxophonist Steve Lacy, together with Mal Waldron on the piano. That was from a 1987 soul note session of theirs called Sempre Amore, which was dedicated to the music of Billy Strayhorn. And we started that set off with something from pianist Brad Meldow and his trio. It was a tune that he wrote called Song Song, and that featured Brad on piano, together with Larry Grenadier on the bass, and Giorgi Rossi on the drums. We're going to continue now with something from saxophonist Ravi Coltrane, son of the late great John Coltrane. This is from a 2002 Columbia recording of his called Mad Six. The tune is written by Charles Mingus, and it's called Self-Portrait in Three Colors.

That was a song called Beatrice, written and played by tenor saxophonist Sam Rivers. It was from a 1964 Blue Note session called Fuchsia Swing Song. With him there were Jackie Byard on piano, Ron Carter on the bass, and Tony Williams on drums. Before that, a tune called Love is the Answer. It's from a 1993 Verve recording by pianist Rodney Kendrick called Dance, World, Dance. He was joined there by Graham Haynes on flugelhorn. That's the son of the great drummer Roy Haynes. Taras Mateen on the bass, Yaron Israel on drums, and Chi Sharp on percussion. And before that, some solo piano from Andrew Hill, a tune he wrote called Tough Love, recorded in 2000 for Palmetto. And we started that set off with something from saxophonist Ravi Coltrane, a recording of his called Mad Six, done in 2002 for Columbia. The tune was written by Charles Mingus. It's called Self-Portrait in Three Colors. That featured Ravi on the tenor sax, with George Colligan on piano, Daryl Hall on the bass, and Steve Haas on drums. The news is coming up next, but please stay tuned for another hour of music just after that.

0: RTHK, the news at 1 with Sean Kennedy. Chief Executive John Lee has pledged to keep driving coordinated development in the GBA, boosting tech cooperation, infrastructure links and alignment of cross-boundary rules. In a video address at the 10th Global Greater Bay Area Summit, Lee said the government will press ahead with cooperation platforms in Shanghai, Nansha and Hertau.
1: Shenzhen, Hong Kong, Guangzhou.
2: The Shenzhen Hong Kong Guangzhou Innovation Cluster has ranked first globally for two consecutive years, fully demonstrating the Greater Bay Area's strength and potential in innovation and technology. The SAR government will continue to promote deep integration of the Greater Bay Area's innovation, industrial, capital, and talent chains, and actively cultivate new quality productive forces.
0: Hong Kong's retail sales grew 5.6% year-on-year in August to $32.1 billion, the 16th straight month of expansion. Online sales accounted for 8.7% of the total, reaching $2.8 billion. Sales of jewellery, watches and clocks and valuable gifts rose almost 12%. A government spokesman said growth was recorded across many retail sectors, and online sales also grew notably. China's railway network handled over 25.2 million passenger trips on Thursday, the first day of the week-long National Day holiday, a new single-day record. Azam Khan has details.
3: China Railway says it expects to handle about 20.4 million passenger trips today, with additional 1,462 trains scheduled to accommodate the high demand. Routes such as Xi'an Chengdu round trips and Beijing to Shenyang, Zhengzhou, and Qingdao are among the busiest. Railway authorities across the country have strengthened transport organization and implemented measures to ensure safe, convenient, and comfortable travel. During the combined Mid-Autumn Festival and National Day holiday period, railway authorities expect some 284 million passenger trips.
0: Customs officers have arrested a 61-year-old company director over the abrupt closure of Hot Stone Yoga. The man is accused of wrongly accepting payment under the Trade Descriptions Ordinance. As of 5 p.m. yesterday, Customs had received 381 complaints from the studio's customers involving nearly $4.1 million. Chong Kai-shing is a divisional commander.
4: One of the main directions of our upcoming investigation is to look at the merchant's operational and financial condition before it closed down. So at this stage, we cannot disclose the relevant information for the time being. As for where the relevant funds went, that is also one of our investigation directions. At this stage, it is not convenient for us to disclose that either.
0: Meanwhile, the Consumer Council said it had received 286 complaints as of 5 p.m. yesterday, involving about $3.9 million. In other news, foreign domestic helpers are getting a 2.35% pay rise. The government says their wages will go up to $5,220 a month from $5,100 in contracts signed from today on. Their food allowance will be unchanged at $1,236. Hong Kong China's sailing squad have captured two gold medals and a silver at the Asian Games in Japan. Meanwhile, the SAR's top-ranked tennis player, Coleman Wong, has reached the final of the men's singles tournament. Azam Khan has details.
3: In sailing, Ethan Kew and Lewis Paulsen delivered a

0: Near flawless performance in the boys' skiff to secure gold with 11 net points. Chloe Kong and McCarly Wong reign supreme in the girls' skiff on 14 net points, and Olympian Nicholas Halliday clinched silver in the men's Ilka 7 dinghy with 11 net points. Cyclist Cece Lee added another medal to her Asian Games campaign. The 25-year-old took bronze in the women's omnium to go with silver she won earlier in the Madison. In squash, the SAR's team fell just short of reclaiming gold. They lost 2-1 to reigning champions Malaysia. Meanwhile, tennis star Coleman Wong continued his red-hot form, advancing to the gold medal match of the men's singles tournament. In the women's doubles, Yudis Chong and Cody Wong had to settle for bronze.
1: And the weather forecast, mainly cloudy with occasional showers. Showers will be heavy in some areas with a few thunderstorms this morning. Temperatures ranging between 27 and 31 degrees. And the outlook, still a few showers on Sunday. Winds freshening from the north at night and slightly cooler in the morning in the following couple of days, with a minimum temperature dipping to around 24. The thunderstorm warning remains in effect. It's 28 degrees Celsius, humidity 85%. The news from RTHK.

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1: Welcome back to Night Music. I'm Ken Rose. We're going to start off the second hour with a composition by Bill Evans, played by a Russian trumpeter named Alex Sipiagin. The tune is called Very Early.

That was vocalist Rebecca Martin from her 2001 Fresh Sound recording Middle Hope. The tune was called How Do You Say Auf Wiedersehen? And she was accompanied by some wonderful young musicians there, Bill McHenry on tenor sax, Steve Cardenas and Kurt Rosenwinkel on guitar, Larry Grenadier on the bass, and Georgie Rossi on drums. Just before that, we heard something from guitarist Wes Montgomery, a 1966 Verve session. The tune was called Sundown, and that was one of the ones that featured Wes together with orchestras that were arranged and conducted by Don Sobeski. And a featured soloist on that track was Herbie Hancock, the great pianist. Just before that, we heard something from another great pianist, some solo piano from Thelonious Monk, a 1964 session for Columbia called Monk Alone, and the tune was a standard called I Surrender Dear. And we started that set off with something from Russian trumpeter Alex Sipiagin, a 2001 Crisscross recording called Hindsight. The tune was written by Bill Evans. It's called Very Early. Featured Alex Sipiagin on the trumpet, Chris Potter on tenor sax, Adam Rogers on the guitar, Boris Kozlov on the bass, and Gene Jackson on drums. We're going to continue now with something from pianist Art Tatum from his group masterpieces recorded in 1956. The tune is called My One and Only Love.

That was a Rodgers and Hart composition, My Funny Valentine, played there by the Chico Hamilton Quintet, recorded for Pacific Jazz in 1955. That featured Buddy Collette on flute, Fred Katz on cello, Jim Hall on guitar, Carson Smith on the bass, and of course Chico Hamilton on drums. Quite an unusual lineup for back then. Before that, we heard something from vocalist Cassandra Wilson, a 1993 Blue Note session called Blue Light Till Dawn. That was the tune You Don't Know What Love Is. And she was joined there by Brandon Ross on guitar and Charlie Burnham on violin. Before that, we heard something from two Canadians, guitarist Ed Bickert and bassist Don Thompson, recorded live at the Garden Party in 1978. For Sackville Records. The tune was called Who Can I Turn To? And we started that set off with something from Art Tatum, the Group Masterpieces Volume 8, recorded in 1956. The tune was called My One and Only Love, and that featured Art Tatum on piano, Ben Webster on tenor sax, Red Callender on the bass, and Bill Douglas on drums. Well, that'll do it for another session of Night Music. This show is a production of Radio 4. I'm Ken Rose.

0: RTHK, the news at 2 with Sean Kennedy. Chief Executive John Lee has pledged to keep driving coordinated development in the GBA, boosting tech cooperation, infrastructure links and alignment of cross-boundary rules. In a video address at the 10th Global Greater Bay Area Summit, Lee said the government will press ahead with cooperation platforms in Shanghai, Nansha and Hetao.
1: Shenzhen, Hong Kong, Guangzhou.
2: The Shenzhen Hong Kong Guangzhou Innovation Cluster has ranked first globally for two consecutive years, fully demonstrating the Greater Bay Area's strength and potential in innovation and technology. The SAR government will continue to promote deep integration of the Greater Bay Area's innovation, industrial, capital, and talent chains, and actively cultivate new quality productive forces.
0: Hong Kong retail sales grew 5.6% year-on-year in August to $32.1 billion, the 16th straight month of expansion. Online sales accounted for 8.7% of the total, reaching $2.8 billion. Sales of jewellery, watches and clocks and valuable gifts rose almost 12%. China's railway network handled over 25.2 million passenger trips on Thursday, the first day of the week-long National Day holiday, a new single-day record. Azam Khan has details.
3: China Railway says it expects to handle about 20.4 million passenger trips today, with additional 1,462 trains scheduled to accommodate the high demand. Routes such as Xi'an-Chengdu round trips and Beijing to Shenyang, Zhengzhou and Qingdao are among the busiest. Railway authorities across the country have strengthened transport organization and implemented measures to ensure safe, convenient and comfortable travel. During the combined Mid-Autumn Festival and National Day holiday period, railway authorities expect some 284 million passenger trips.
0: Customs officers have arrested a 61-year-old company director over the abrupt closure of Hot Stone Yoga. The man is accused of wrongly accepting payment under the Trade Descriptions Ordinance. As of 5 p.m. yesterday, Customs had received 381 complaints from the studio's customers involving nearly $4.1 million. Chong Kai-shing is a divisional commander.
4: One of the main directions of our upcoming investigation is to look at the merchant's operational and financial condition before it closed down. So at this stage, we cannot disclose the relevant information for the time being. As for where the relevant funds went, that is also one of our investigation directions. At this stage, it is not convenient for us to disclose that either.
0: Meanwhile, the Consumer Council said it had received 286 complaints as of 5 p.m. yesterday, involving about $3.9 million. Foreign domestic helpers are getting a 2.35% pay rise. The government says their wages will rise to $5,220 from $5,100.

0: $100 a month in contracts signed from today. Their food allowance is unchanged at $1,236. Hong Kong China's sailing squad have captured 2 gold medals and a silver at the Asian Games in Japan. Meanwhile, the SAR's top-ranked tennis player, Coleman Wong, has reached the final of the men's singles tournament. Azam Khan has the details.
1: In sailing, Ethan Kiu and Lewis Poulsen delivered a near-flawless performance in the boys' skiff to secure gold with 11 net points. Chloe Kong and Macarlie Wong reigned supreme in the girls' skiff on 14 net points, and Olympian Nicholas Halliday clinched silver in the men's Ilka 7 dinghy with 11 net points. Cyclist Cici Lee added another medal to her Asian Games campaign. The 25-year-old took bronze in the women's omnium to go with silver she won earlier in the Madison. In squash, the SAR's team fell just short of reclaiming gold. They lost 2-1 to reigning champions Malaysia. Meanwhile, tennis star Coleman Wong continued his red-hot form, advancing to the gold medal match of the men's singles tournament. In the women's doubles, Yudis Chong and Cody Wong had to settle for bronze.
0: And the weather forecast for today, mainly cloudy with occasional showers. Showers will be heavy in some areas with a few thunderstorms this morning. Temperatures ranging between 27 and 31 degrees, and the outlook, still a few showers on Sunday, winds freshening from the north at night. It'll be slightly cooler in the morning and the following couple of days, with a minimum temperature dipping to around 24. The thunderstorm warning is still in effect. It's 27 degrees Celsius, humidity 90%. The news from RTHK.

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1: Music by Johann Christoph Friedrich Bach, Chopin, Kettleby, Pachelbel, and Mozart on this hour of night music. Edil Biret will play two nocturnes, the nocturnes number 13 in C minor and 15 in F minor by Frédéric Chopin. And we'll hear the Phantom Melody and Bells Across the Meadows for orchestra by British composer Albert Kettleby. Robert Sharpless leads the London New Symphony Orchestra. And we'll hear the famous Canon and Gigue for string orchestra in D by Johann Pachelbel, Karl Münchinger leading the Stuttgart Chamber Orchestra. And finally, Sir Georg Scholti leads the European Chamber Orchestra in the second movement, Andante, from the Symphony No. 40 in G minor, Kürschel 550 by Wolfgang Amadeus Mozart. We'll begin with the Quartet for Flute, Violin, Viola, and Cello No. 6 in B, HWV 1, by Johann Christoph Friedrich Bach, played by Concilium Musicum.

We've been listening to music by Wolfgang Amadeus Mozart, the second movement, Andante, from his Symphony No. 40 in G minor, Kerschel 550. Sir Georg Scholti led the European Chamber Orchestra. We began the hour with music by Johann Christoph Friedrich Bach, one of the less well-known sons of Johann Sebastian. We heard his quartet for flute and strings, No. 6 in B, played by Concilium Musicum. And pianist Edil Biret played two nocturnes by Frédéric Chopin. We heard two pieces by British composer Albert Kettleby, The Phantom Melody, composed in 1912, and Bells Across the Meadows, composed in 1927. The London New Symphony Orchestra was led by Robert Sharpless. And we heard the Canon and Gigue for String Orchestra in D by Johann Pachelbel. Karl Munschinger led the Stuttgart Chamber Orchestra. This is Night Music.

0: THK, the news at 3 with Sean Kennedy. Chief Executive John Lee has pledged to keep driving coordinated development in the GBA, boosting tech cooperation, infrastructure links and alignment of cross-boundary rules. In a video address at the 10th Global Greater Bay Area Summit, Lee said the government will press ahead with cooperation platforms in Shanghai, Nansha and Hetao.
1: Shenzhen, Hong Kong, Guangzhou.
2: The Shenzhen Hong Kong Guangzhou Innovation Cluster has ranked first globally for two consecutive years, fully demonstrating the Greater Bay Area's strength and potential in innovation and technology. The SAR government will continue to promote deep integration of the Greater Bay Area's innovation, industrial, capital, and talent chains, and actively cultivate new quality productive forces.
0: Hong Kong's retail sales grew 5.6% year-on-year in August to $32.1 billion, the 16th straight month of growth. Online sales reached 8.7% of the total, or $2.8 billion. Sales of jewellery, watches and clocks and valuable gifts rose almost 18%. In other news, China's railway network handled over 25.2 million passenger trips on Thursday, the first day of the week-long National Day holiday, a new single-day record. Azam Khan has details.
3: China Railway says it expects to handle about 20.4 million passenger trips today, with additional 1,462 trains scheduled to accommodate the high demand. Routes such as Xi'an-Chengdu round trips and Beijing to Shenyang, Zhengzhou and Qingdao are among the busiest. Railway authorities across the country have strengthened transport organization and implemented measures to ensure safe, convenient and comfortable travel. During the combined Mid-Autumn Festival and National Day holiday period, railway authorities expect some 284 million passenger trips.
0: Customs officers have arrested a 61-year-old company director over the abrupt closure of Hot Stone Yoga. The man is accused of wrongly accepting payment under the Trade Descriptions Ordinance. As of 5 p.m. yesterday, customs had received 381 complaints from customers involving nearly $4.1 million. Chong Kai-shing is a divisional commander.
4: One of the main directions of our upcoming investigation is to look at the merchant's operational and financial condition before it closed down. So at this stage, we cannot disclose the relevant information for the time being. As for where the relevant funds went, that is also one of our investigation directions. At this stage, it is not convenient for us to disclose that either.
0: Meanwhile, the Consumer Council said it had received 286 complaints as of 5 p.m. yesterday, involving about $3.9 million. Foreign domestic helpers are getting a 2.35% pay rise. The government says their wages will go up to $5,220 from $5,100 in contracts signed from today on. Their food allowance is unchanged at $1,236. Hong Kong China's sailing squad have captured two gold medals and silver at the Asian Games in Japan. Meanwhile, the SAR's top-ranked tennis player, Coleman Wong, has reached the final of the men's singles tournament. Azam Khan has details.
3: In sailing, Ethan Kiu and Lewis Poulsen delivered a near-flawless performance in the boys' skiff to secure gold with 11 net points. Chloe Kong and McCarley Wong reigned supreme in the girls' skiff on 14 net points, and Olympian Nicholas Halliday clinched silver in the men's Ilka 7 dinghy with 11 net points. Cyclist Cici Lee added another medal to her Asian Games campaign. The 25-year-old took bronze in the women's omnium to go with silver she won earlier in the Madison. In squash, the SAR's team fell just short of reclaiming gold. They lost 2-1 to reigning champions Malaysia. Meanwhile, tennis star Coleman Wong continued his red-hot form, advancing to the gold medal match of the men's singles tournament. In the women's doubles, Yudis Chong and Cody Wong had to settle for bronze.
0: And the weather forecast for today, mainly cloudy with occasional showers. Those showers will be heavy in some areas with a few thunderstorms this morning. Temperatures ranging between 27 and 31 degrees and the outlook. Still a few showers on Sunday. Winds freshening from the north at night. It will be slightly cooler in the morning in the following couple of days with the minimum temperature dipping to around 24 degrees, becoming fine and dry midweek. The thunderstorm warning remains in effect. It's 27 degrees Celsius. The relative humidity is 93%. The news from RTHK.

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1: On this hour of night music, pianist Alfred Brendel joins oboist Heinz Holliger, clarinetist Eduard Brunner, hornist Hermann Baumann, and bassoonist Klaus Thunemann in the quintet for piano and winds, Opus 16 by Ludwig van Beethoven. We'll hear the second movement, Andante con moto, from the Symphony No. 5 in B-flat, Deutsch 485 by Franz Schubert. Sir Georg Scholti leads the Vienna Philharmonic Orchestra. And harpsichordist Colin Booth will play the sonata in C major, Votken 62, No. 7, by Carl Philipp Emanuel Bach. We'll begin with music by Gabriel Fauré, the suite from his incidental music to the play Pelléas et Mélisande, Opus 80. The Academy of St. Martin in the Fields is led by Neville Mariner.

We've been listening to music of Carl Philipp Emanuel Bach, the Sonata in C, Votken 62, No. 7, played by harpsichordist Colin Booth. Earlier on this hour, Neville Mariner led the Academy of St. Martin in the Fields with flutist William Bennett in the suite from the incidental music to the play Pelléas et Mélisande by Gabriel Fauré, his Opus 80. And we heard the quintet for piano and winds in E-flat, Opus 16, by Ludwig van Beethoven. Alfred Brendel, the pianist there, with oboist Heinz Holliger, clarinetist Eduard Brunner, hornist Hermann Baumann, and bassoonist Klaus Thunemann. And Sir Georg Scholti led the Vienna Philharmonic Orchestra in music of Franz Schubert, the second movement, Andante con moto, from his Symphony No. 5 in B-flat, Deutsch 485. This is night music.

0: RTHK, the news at 4 with Sean Kennedy. Chief Executive John Lee has pledged to keep driving coordinated development in the GBA, boosting tech cooperation, infrastructure links and alignment of cross-boundary rules. In a video address at the 10th Global Greater Bay Area Summit, Lee said the government will press ahead with cooperation platforms in Shanghai, Nansha and Hertao.
1: Shenzhen, Hong Kong, Guangzhou.
2: The Shenzhen, Hong Kong, Guangzhou.

0: Innovation Cluster has ranked first globally for two consecutive years, fully demonstrating the Greater Bay Area's strength and potential in innovation and technology. The SAR government will continue to promote deep integration of the Greater Bay Area's innovation, industrial, capital, and talent chains, and actively cultivate new quality productive forces.
1: Hong Kong retail sales rose 5.6% year-on-year in August to $32.1 billion, the 16th straight month of growth. Online sales accounted for 8.7%, reaching $2.8 billion. China's railway network handled over 25.2 million passenger trips on Thursday, the first day of the week-long National Day holiday, a new single-day record. Azam Khan has details.
2: China Railway says it expects to handle about 20.4 million passenger trips today, with additional 1,462 trains scheduled to accommodate the high demand. Routes such as Xi'an-Chengdu round trips and Beijing to Shenyang, Zhengzhou, and Qingdao are among the busiest. Railway authorities across the country have strengthened transport organization and implemented measures to ensure safe, convenient, and comfortable travel. During the combined Mid-Autumn Festival and National Day holiday period, railway authorities expect some 284 million passenger trips.
1: Customs officers have arrested a 61-year-old company director over the abrupt closure of Hot Stone Yoga. The man is accused of wrongly accepting payment under the Trade Descriptions Ordinance. As of 5 p.m. yesterday, Customs had received 381 complaints from the studio's customers involving nearly $4.1 million. Chong Kai-shing is a divisional commander.
3: One of the main directions of our upcoming investigation is to look at the merchant's operational and financial condition before it closed down. So at this stage, we cannot disclose the relevant information for the time being. As for where the relevant funds went, that is also one of our investigation directions. At this stage, it is not convenient for us to disclose that either.
1: Meanwhile, the Consumer Council said it had received 286 complaints as of 5 p.m. yesterday, involving about $3.9 billion. Foreign domestic helpers are getting a 2.35% pay rise. The government says their wages will rise to $5,220 from $5,100 a month. In contracts signed from today on, their food allowance is unchanged. Hong Kong China's sailing squad have won two gold medals and a silver at the Asian Games in Japan. Meanwhile, the SAR's top-ranked tennis player, Coleman Wong, has reached the final of the men's singles tournament. Here's Azam Khan again.
2: In sailing, Ethan Kue and Lewis Poulsen delivered a near-flawless performance in the boys' skiff to secure gold with 11 net points. Chloe Kong and McCarley Wong reigned supreme in the girls' skiff on 14 net points, and Olympian Nicholas Halliday clinched silver in the men's Ilka 7 dinghy with 11 net points. Cyclist Cici Lee added another medal to her Asian Games campaign. The 25-year-old took bronze in the women's omnium to go with silver she won earlier in the Madison. In squash, the SAR's team fell just short of reclaiming gold. They lost 2-1 to reigning champions Malaysia. Meanwhile, tennis star Coleman Wong continued his red-hot form, advancing to the gold medal match of the men's singles tournament. In the women's doubles, Yudis Chong and Cody Wong had to settle for bronze.
1: And the weather forecast for today, mainly cloudy with showers. The showers will be heavy at times with a few thunderstorms this morning. Temperatures between 26 and 31 degrees. And the outlook, still a few showers on Sunday, winds freshening from the north at night and slightly cooler in the morning in the following couple of days, with the minimum temperature falling to around 24 degrees. Both the amber rainstorm warning and the thunderstorm warning are in effect. The rain is particularly heavy in Sai Kung and may cause flooding. Currently 26 degrees Celsius, humidity 93%. The news from RTHK.

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1: Hello and welcome to Night Music here on Radio 4. We'll begin the programme this evening with a Pavane for a Dead Princess by Maurice Ravel, followed by Haydn's Quartet for Strings, played by the Lindsay Quartet. We'll listen to No. 2 in C, Opus 20.

An allegro by Mozart, played by the Orpheus Chamber Orchestra. And then before that, Ernst's Last Rose of Summer, concert variations with the violinist Maxime Vengeroff. And then the flautist, James Galway, was playing Clair de Lune.

0: RTHK, the news at 5 with Sean Kennedy. Heavy rain has been falling over Hong Kong, with the observatory saying it may issue the red rainstorm warning. The amber warning was issued at 4 p.m. At 4 a.m. Robert Kemp reports.
1: The observatory said Hong Kong was seeing localised heavy rain, with rainfall particularly heavy over Sai Kung and Lantau. It also warned it may cause serious flooding and people should stay away from watercourses. It said residents likely to be affected should take precautions to avoid possible flood damage. The observatory said areas of intense thundery showers associated with upper air disturbances are affecting Hong Kong. The government said members of the public should report any street flooding to the Drainage Services Department on its 24-hour hotline 2300 1110.
0: Customs have arrested a 61-year-old company director over the closure of yoga chain Hot Stone Yoga. Authorities have received over 380 complaints involving nearly $4.1 million. Chong Kai-shing is a divisional commander.
2: One of the main directions of our upcoming investigation is to look at the merchant's operational and financial condition before it closed down. So at this stage, we cannot disclose the relevant information for the time being. As for where the relevant funds went, that is also one of our investigation directions. At this stage, it is not convenient for us to disclose that either.
0: Hong Kong's retail sales grew 5.6% year-on-year in August to just over $32 billion, the 16th straight month of expansion. Online sales accounted for nearly 9% of the total value to reach $2.8 billion. Sales of jewellery, watches and clocks and valuable gifts rose almost 12% year-on-year. China's railway network handled over 25 million passenger trips on Thursday, the first day of the week-long National Day holiday, setting a new single-day record. Azam Khan has details.
3: China Railway says it expects to handle about 20.4 million passenger trips today, with additional 1,462 trains scheduled to accommodate the high demand. Routes such as Xi'an-Chengdu round trips and Beijing to Shenyang, Zhengzhou and Qingdao are among the busiest. Railway authorities across the country have strengthened transport organization and implemented measures to ensure safe, convenient and comfortable travel. During the combined Mid-Autumn Festival and National Day holiday period, railway authorities expect some 284 million passenger trips.
0: Foreign domestic helpers are getting a 2.4% pay rise. The government says their wages will rise to $5,220 a month from $5,100 in contracts signed from today on. Their food allowance stays unchanged at $1,236. Official figures show employment in the United States grew by 29,000 jobs in September, missing analysts' expectations significantly, with the unemployment rate rising slightly to 4.2%. Adding to the weak data, the Bureau of Labor Statistics also revised down job figures for July and August by a combined 60,000 jobs. The revision to July's data showed that the world's largest economy lost jobs that month, as opposed to a previous report of a gain of 21,000 jobs. And Wall Street closed higher after the monthly employment figures eased fears that the labour market could add to inflationary pressures. The S&P rose 0.7% to 7,722. The Dow rose 0.5% to 51,176. And the Nasdaq put on 1.2% to 27,190. Jed Allerbrook is a portfolio manager at Argent Capital Management.
4: The broader economy is stable and steady and resilient and good, but not great. And so consumer spending continues to rise 5 or 6% year over year, month after month. That's good, not great. Business spending is stable. High oil prices are a problem. That's causing higher interest rates. But we are not in an overheating economy broadly. And the jobs report today tells you that. It tells you things are good, not great. And there is no broader overheating in our economy that would require interest rates to be 100 basis points higher 6 months from now.
0: And the weather forecast for today, mainly cloudy with showers. Showers will be heavy at times with a few thunderstorms this morning. Temperatures around 30 degrees, the high of 30 degrees. Please be advised the amber rainstorm warning is in effect and the thunderstorm warning is also in effect. Currently 25 degrees Celsius. The relative humidity is 95%. The news from RTHK.

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1: You're listening to Night Music here on Radio 4. We'll now hear a concerto for two violins by Antonio Vivaldi, followed by Franz Schubert's sonata for arpeggioni and piano in A minor, played by Misha Majsky with

And to close night music for this evening, Paderewski's Minuet in G, played by the National Philharmonic Orchestra. And that was preceded by a little suite from the Anna Magdalena Notebook by J.S. Bach, played by the Philadelphia Orchestra, conducted by Eugene Ormandy.

0: RTHK, the news at 6 with Sean Kennedy. Heavy rain has been falling over Hong Kong, with the observatory saying it may issue the red rainstorm warning. The amber warning was issued at 4 a.m. Robert Kemp reports.
1: The observatory said Hong Kong was seeing localised heavy rain, with rainfall particularly heavy over Sai Kung and Lantau. It also warned it may cause serious flooding and people should stay away from watercourses. It said residents likely to be affected should take precautions to avoid possible flood damage. The observatory said areas of intense thundery showers associated with upper air disturbances are affecting Hong Kong. The government said members of the public should report any street flooding to the Drainage Services Department on its 24-hour hotline 2300 1110.
0: Customs have arrested a 61-year-old company director over the closure of yoga chain Hot Stone Yoga. Authorities have received over 380 complaints involving nearly $4.1 million. Chong Kai-shing is a divisional commander.
2: One of the main directions of our upcoming investigation is to look at the merchant's operational and financial condition before it closed down. So at this stage, we cannot disclose the relevant information for the time being. As for where the relevant funds went, that is also one of our investigation directions. At this stage, it is not convenient for us to disclose that either.
0: Hong Kong's retail sales grew 5.6% year-on-year in August to just over $32 billion, marking the 16th straight month of expansion. Online sales accounted for nearly 9% of the total value, reaching $2.8 billion. Sales of jewellery, watches and clocks and valuable gifts rose almost 12% year-on-year. A government spokesman said growth was recorded across many retail outlets, while online sales grew notably, indicating a shift in shopping trends. The Abby Choi murder trial continued yesterday, with the prosecution putting forward its case. Three of her relatives are in the dock over the 2023 death of the influencer. Wallace Wong reports.
3: The three defendants, Choi's ex-husband Kwang Kong Chi, her former brother-in-law Kwang Kong Ki, and her former father-in-law Kwang Kao, were charged with murdering Choi in February 2023 at Longmei Village in Tai Po, and with preventing the lawful burial of her body. Continuing with its opening statement, the prosecution showed multiple screenshots from CCTV footage and receipts, alleging the former father-in-law and former brother-in-law purchased various items from different locations, including a hammer, a chainsaw, and several pairs of gloves. The prosecution asked the jurors to hold the hammer, the suspected murder weapon, so they could feel its weight and determine whether it could cause fatal trauma.
0: Official figures show employment in the United States grew by 29,000 jobs in September, missing analysts' expectations significantly, with the unemployment rate rising slightly to 4.2%. Adding to the weak data, the Bureau of Labor Statistics also revised down job figures for July and August by a combined 60,000 jobs. The revision to July's data showed that the world's largest economy lost jobs that month, as opposed to a previous report of a gain of 21,000 jobs. Wall Street closed higher after the monthly employment figures eased fears that the labor market could add to inflationary pressures. The S&P rose 0.7% to 7,722, the Dow rose 0.5% to 51,176, and the Nasdaq put on 1.2% to 27,190. Jed Allerbrook is a portfolio manager at Argent Capital Management.
4: The broader economy is stable and steady and resilient and good, but not great. And so consumer spending continues to rise 5 or 6% year over year, month after month. That's good, not great. Business spending is stable. High oil prices are a problem. That's causing higher interest rates. But we are not in an overheating economy broadly. And the jobs report today tells you that. It tells you things are good, not great. And there is no broader overheating in our economy that would require interest rates to be 100 basis points higher 6 months from now.
0: And the weather forecast for today, mainly cloudy with showers. Showers will be heavy at times, with a few thunderstorms this morning and a high of around 30 degrees. And the outlook, still a few showers tomorrow. Winds freshening from the north at night. The amber rainstorm warning and the thunderstorm warning both remain in effect. At the observatory, it's 25 degrees Celsius. The relative humidity is 93%. The news from RTHK.

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1: Hello and welcome to Obard. Today we will begin with Borodin's String Quartet No. 2 in D, played here by the Borodin Quartet.

We've just heard the String Quartet No. 2 in D by Borodin, played by the Borodin Quartet. Aubard continues with the Violin Sonata in G minor, D408, of Schubert, played by violinist Guidon Kremer and pianist Oleg Meisenberg.

We have been listening to Schubert's Violin Sonata in G minor, D408, played by violinist Guidon Kremer and pianist Oleg Meisenberg. You're with Radio 4.

0: RTHK at 7 o'clock. This is Weekend AM with Ben Che. This morning, Hong Kong sees heavy rainfall with cyclone and landfall hit the hardest. Customs arrested director of failed yoga firm Hot Stone Yoga. And the prosecution puts forward its case at the Abby Choil murder trial. Hong Kong has been hit by heavy rain. This morning, the observatory had considered the red rainstorm warning before sticking with the amber warning it issued at 4 a.m. Robert Kemp reports.
1: The observatory said Hong Kong was seeing localized heavy rain, with rainfall particularly heavy over Sai Kung and Lantau. It also warned it may cause serious flooding and people should stay away from watercourses. It said residents likely to be affected should take precautions to avoid possible flood damage. The observatory said areas of intense thundery showers associated with upper air disturbances are affecting Hong Kong. The government said members of the public should report any street flooding to the Drainage Services Department on its 24-hour hotline 2300 1110.
0: Customs have arrested a 61-year-old company director over the closure of yoga chain Hot Stone Yoga. Authorities have received over 380 complaints involving nearly $4.1 million. Chong Kai-shing is a divisional commander.
2: One of the main directions of our upcoming investigation is to look at the merchant's operational and financial condition before it closed down. So at this stage, we cannot disclose the relevant information for the time being. As for where the relevant funds went, that is also one of our investigation directions. At this stage, it is not convenient for us to disclose that either.
0: The Abby Choi murder trial continued yesterday with the prosecution putting forward its case. Three of her relatives are in the dock over the 2023 death of the influencer. Wallace Wong reports.
3: The three defendants, Choi's ex-husband Kwong Kong Chi, her former brother-in-law Kwong Kong Ki, and her former father-in-law Kwong Kao, were charged with murdering Choi in February 2023 at Longmei Village in Tai Po, and with preventing the lawful burial of her body. Continuing with its opening statement, the prosecution showed multiple screenshots from CCTV footage and receipts, alleging the former father-in-law and former brother-in-law purchased various items from different locations, including a hammer, a chainsaw, and several pairs of gloves. The prosecution asked the jurors to hold the hammer, the suspected murder weapon, so they could feel its weight and determine whether it could cause fatal trauma. It alleged that on February 21, 2023, Choi traveled with her former husband in a car driven by the former brother-in-law to pick up her daughter from school. But the prosecution suggested that she was already knocked unconscious or even killed in the vehicle. CCTV footage showed the vehicle then traveled to Longmei Village, where the defendants loaded a large plastic box onto the car and later carried it inside a unit. The prosecution went on to say that the former father-in-law and former brother-in-law had already disposed of most of the body parts when the police arrived at the Longmei Village unit. It reminded the jury not to be influenced by personal emotions, but consider only the testimonies and evidence presented in court. The trial continues.
0: An off-duty ambulance man has died and another injured following an abseiling accident at Kowloon Peak yesterday. Robert Kemp reports.
1: The fire services department said it was alerted at around 2 p.m. that a man had fallen off a cliff while abseiling near Fei No San Road. Rescue personnel searched the area and found one conscious man with minor injuries near a hiking trail on the southwest slope of Kowloon Peak. His companion was discovered unconscious on a nearby cliff. Both men were airlifted to Pamley Ude Nethersole Eastern Hospital, where the unconscious man was declared dead. The FSD expressed deep sadness over the death of its staff member and extended its heartfelt condolences to his family.
0: Foreign domestic helpers are getting a 2.35% pay rise. The government says the wages will go up to $5,220 from $5,100 in contracts signed from today onwards. The food allowance for helpers who are not provided with meals stays unchanged at $1,236. And the weather forecast for today, mainly cloudy with showers. Showers will be heavy at times with a few thunderstorms this morning. Highs of around 30 degrees during the day. Looking ahead, still a few showers tomorrow. Winds freshening from the north at night. Right now, the amber rainstorm warning and the thunderstorm warnings are both in effect. At the observatory, 25 degrees Celsius. The relative humidity is standing at 93%. 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The time is now 5 minutes past 7.
4: Firing practice will be carried out at the Sanwai Tailing Range and Qingshan Firing Range today from 8 a.m. to 9 p.m. During daytime practice, red flags will be hung at proper places around the firing ranges. During night practice, red lights will be hung along the boundary of the ranges. For safety reasons, members of the public are warned to refrain from entering the firing areas within the period of firing.
5: Hong Kong's first five-year plan and the 2026 policy address have been announced.
6: The five-year plan is a blueprint for development, proactively aligning with the national 15th five-year plan. The policy address is an annual implementation roadmap outlining key measures for each year.
5: Hong Kong will boost its international advantages, expedite development of the northern metropolis, and improve people's livelihood.
6: A strategic vision for a bright new era, driving reform and boosting development, unleashing opportunities and enhancing livelihood.
7: Hong Kong's five-year plan is announced. We will elevate our status as an international financial center, maritime center and aviation hub and trade center, and develop an international INT center and a hub for high-caliber talent. As an international financial center, we strive to attract capital, talent, and enterprises. 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Develop a high value-added supply chain services center. 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

Good morning and welcome to Saturday Morning on 4. I'm your host, Cleo Leung. While Benjamin Britten never associated himself with what has been called the folk song school, his compositions were framed in folk song. His sixth volume of folk song arrangements were crafted for guitarist

Julian Bream, the leading player of both lute and guitar at the time, and who accompanied tenor Peter Pears and Dowland and other songwriters of his period. The sources for the settings in this volume are varied. The Dorset folk song, I Will Give My Love an Apple, is taken from Hammond and Vaughan Williams' Folk Songs for Schools. The middle three were collected by Cecil Sharp. Sailor Boy is from Sharp's 17 Nursery Songs from the Appalachian Mountains, the Somerset folk song Master Kilby from Sharp's Folk Songs for Schools, and The Soldier and the Sailor is in Sharp's collection of English folk songs, which tells us it was sung by Shepherd Haydon at Bampton, Oxfordshire, 21st of August, 1909. For Bonnie at Mourne, Britain looked to W.G. Whitaker's North Country folk songs. Finally, The Shooting of His Deer, a folk song of great significance to E.J. Mohrin, is taken from the latter's six Norfolk folk songs, first published in 1924. At a recital at the 1958 Aldeburgh Festival on the 17th of June, Peter Pears and Julian Bream rounded off a recital with three from this collection: The Shooting of His Deer, Master Kilby, and The Soldier and the Sailor. Here is the recording of these three excerpts from Britain's Folk Song Arrangements, Volume 6, England, live from the 1958 Aldeburgh Festival, performed by tenor Peter Pears and guitarist Julian Bream.

0: 欣赏过布列顿嘅民歌改编第六册《英国》，演出嘅有男高音皮亚士以及吉他演奏家贝尔廉。
1: That was the live recording of tenor Peter Peers and guitarist Julian Bream performing excerpts from Benjamin Britten's Folk Song Arrangements, Volume 6, England. Opus 52 is Charles Coquelin's most extended and ambitious work for the flute.His designation, Sonata for Piano and Flute, acknowledges the substantial role of the piano. Much of the first movement requires three staves for Coquelin's far-reaching chordal progressions. Coquelin's contemporary and devoted friend, flutist Jean Marie, describes the appeal of Coquelin's writing for the flute. This restrained emotion, always dignified, very French, without exaggeration, without affectation, how directly it goes to the heart and to the hearts of those who listen. Coquelin dedicated the sonata to pianist Jean Hersher Clement, who premiered the work with Adolphe Hannebin's professor at the Paris Conservatory. Let's enjoy flutist Fenwick Smith and pianist Martin Amlin performing Charles Coquelin's Sonata for Flute and Piano, Opus 52.

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1: We were just enjoying Charles Kirkland's Sonata for Flute and Piano, Opus 52, performed by flutist Fenwick Smith with pianist Martin Amlin. To close our first hour, let's listen to Albert Zabel's Harp Concerto in C minor. Zabel was born in Berlin and enjoyed an international career as a harp virtuoso before settling in Russia.He became the solo harpist at the Imperial Ballet in St. Petersburg and taught at the prestigious St. Petersburg Conservatory, going on to define the Russian harp school. Because of his deep background in the theater, his writing for the harp combines technical fireworks with the sweeping lyrical grace of 19th century ballet music. This is certainly encapsulated in his three-movement concerto for harp in C minor, which dates to about 1904.Here is harpist Emmanuel Cesson with the Rheinland-Pfalz State Philharmonic Orchestra, Le Bahanu Lintu, performing Albert Zabel's Concerto for Harp and Orchestra in C minor.

0: 刚才呢一首作品是沙堡的C小调抒琴协奏曲作品35，演出的有竖琴演奏家西松，还有连陶带领的莱茵兰普法尔茨国家爱乐乐团。
1: We were just enjoying harpist Emmanuel Saison with the Rheinland-Pfalz State Philharmonic Orchestra, led by Hannu Lintu, performing Albert Zabel's Concerto for Harp and Orchestra in C minor, Opus 35. I'm your host for Saturday Morning on 4, Cleo Liang. Stay tuned for more after the news at the top of the hour. See you then.

On the Concert on 4 repeat this Tuesday afternoon at 3, Jakub Hruša will join forces with the Czech Philharmonic at this year's Prague Spring to present rousing music by Bartók, Janáček, and a classic of the Czech music scene from the latter half of the 20th century by Luboš Fischer. Returning to the festival alongside him is artist-in-residence of the Prague Spring 2025, violinist Patricia Kopaczynskaya, who, in addition to the Rhapsody for Violin and Orchestra No. 2 by one of her favorites, Bartók, will give the Prague Spring premiere of Fischer's Concerto for Violin and Orchestra, a work full of tension and powerful expression. The second half features Bartók's suite from the ballet The Miraculous Mandarin, a terrifyingly beautiful musical story rich in contrasts. The concert begins with the suite from Janáček's opera Fate.

The mainland and Hong Kong are connected. We all do our best with what we have to achieve a bright future together.

0: RTHK, it's 8 o'clock. This is Weekend AM with Ben Che. Hong Kong has been hit by heavy rain. This morning, the observatory had considered the red rainstorm warning before sticking with the amber warning it issued at 4 a.m. Robert Kemp reports.
1: The observatory said Hong Kong was seeing localized heavy rain, with rainfall particularly heavy over Sai Kung and Lantau. It also warned it may cause serious flooding and people should stay away from watercourses. It said residents likely to be affected should take precautions to avoid possible flood damage. The observatory said areas of intense thundery showers associated with upper air disturbances are affecting Hong Kong. The government said members of the public should report any street flooding to the Drainage Services Department on its 24-hour hotline 2300 1110.
0: Customs have arrested a 61-year-old company director over the closure of yoga chain Hot Stone Yoga. Authorities have received over 380 complaints involving nearly $4.1 million. Chong Kai-shing is a divisional commander.
2: One of the main directions of our upcoming investigation is to look at the merchant's operational and financial condition before it closed down. So at this stage, we cannot disclose the relevant information for the time being. As for where the relevant funds went, that is also one of our investigation directions. At this stage, it is not convenient for us to disclose that either.
0: An off-duty ambulance man has died and another injured following an abseiling accident at Kowloon Peak yesterday. Robert Kemp has more.
1: The Fire Services Department said it was alerted at around 2 p.m. that a man had fallen off a cliff while abseiling near Fei Nor San Road. Rescue personnel searched the area and found one conscious man with minor injuries near a hiking trail on the southwest slope of Kowloon Peak. His companion was discovered unconscious on a nearby cliff. Both men were airlifted to Pamley Ude